0: Hammond says he's happy with the current position of the team.
1: See, a long time ago, you know, all the investigations, everything was done back then, answered every question a million times. So, yeah, it was dealt with then. Now all I can say is, as a group, we've moved on.
0: And practice for Bathurst just wrapping up ahead of qualifying this afternoon. That's the latest news and sports.
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4: G'day there, not too bad for the morning. Tim Peninsula Freeway, clear and quiet for the most part in both directions, and same to the Frankston Freeway and the Nepean Highway. A few brake lights on the Monash City Bound at Wellington Road due to a crash, the left-hand lane closed. Speeds down to 40, of course. You can give that a miss and take the Princes Highway instead. And a demonstration in the city, Spring Street closed between Little Bourke Street and Flinders Lane, take Exhibition Street. If you see anything on the roads, 1300 595 937. Expect overnight closures on the CityLink network from Sunday the 11th to Tuesday the 13th of October, including Burnley Tunnel on Sunday night. See the linked website for more information. I'm Andy, and that's the latest traffic on 3MP.
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2: 3MP weather.
0: A mostly sunny day, a top of 26 degrees. It'll be partly cloudy tomorrow, 21. On Sunday, cloudy, 24. Monday, showers, 21. And Tuesday, showers increasing, 15. On the bays, northerlies at 20 knots. Waves at 1.5 metres, and currently it's 19 degrees.
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0: 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Today, you know, is World Egg Day. I am the Eggman. World Egg Day, honouring the humble Googie. And our very good Googie friends at Somerville Egg Farm have some terrific eggs. Anita told me how you can get them.
1: You'd come into our shop in Murriduck.
0: Okay.
1: On our farm.
0: Yep. And I can be guaranteed of getting a good egg there?
1: Yes. 220 Eremosa Road West in Murriduck.
0: Beautiful. Thanks, Anita.
1: Great. Thank you.
2: Bye.
0: It's World Egg Day. Mostly sunny, 25 to 26 today. Neil Diamond's a good egg. He's next.
3: 3MP Melbourne traffic.
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5: G'day there. The Mornington Peninsula Freeway in fairly good shape. No dramas in either direction. Same to the Frankston Freeway and the Nepean Highway. A broken down truck though for the Monash City bound before Blackburn Road. A lane closed and speeds at 40 of course with delays back to East Link. Give it a miss, you can take the Prince's Highway and a few brake lights on the West Gate into the Burnley Tunnel. If you see anything on the roads, 1300 595 937. These holidays, the police will be using every tool they have to keep the roads safe. But if you decide to speed, how your holiday ends is your choice. I'm Andy, and that's the latest traffic on 3MP.
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0: Melbourne and the Peninsula's best music 3MP, Minnie Riperton. Sunday morning, it's the 60s we're loving. Sunday morning 60s, the songs of the time. It's a sign of the times. It's a sign of the times. It's a sign of the times. Join Gareth McRae Sunday morning 6 till 10 for Sunday morning 60s 3MP's midday news, sport, weather and traffic coming up. 3MP Bayside News as well. Then Julie Streeney joins you.
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0: G'day, it's Ferg here. 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And from 8 a.m, our generous donors will be locked in a gondola and won't be let out until they raise $5,000.

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5: 25 degrees in Melbourne, partly cloudy tomorrow, a top of 21. It's 12 midday. Good afternoon, I'm Stephanie Wackluig. Five teenagers, the youngest just 13, have been arrested after a car was stolen from a Good Samaritan, then hit a 68-year-old e-scooter rider, leaving him critically injured. Madeline Burke reports.
6: A 68-year-old Sunbury man is fighting for life after he was hit by a stolen car that drove on the wrong side of the road in Braybrook. A driver had pulled over to help an elderly woman who had fallen on Harvester Road yesterday when five opportunistic teens allegedly climbed into their Toyota Corolla and sped off. A short time later, the car collided with an e-scooter on Darnley Street, leaving the rider in a critical condition. It later crashed into a tree where three teenage girls and two boys fled, but were later arrested. Madeline Burke, Melbourne.
5: Firefighters are rallying outside state parliament, turning up the heat on the Carroll government ahead of the election. They're taking aim at the Emergency Services and Volunteers Fund levy and other cost of living pressures, including transport and fuel. Volunteer firefighters say their concerns are being ignored ahead of the bushfire season. Camperdown CFA volunteer Lee Harry says they've been forced to take a stand.
7: We've tried to meet with the Premier, also the new Emergency Service Minister, to no avail. They made a token announcement yesterday of 150 tankers for FRV and CFA spread over 4 or 5 years, and we have over 800 that are more than past their by date.
5: The tax office has delayed a plan to ban credit card payments after the government intervened. Federal politics reporter Nelson Scott.
8: The ATO was set to scrap credit card transactions from the end of next month, arguing it could no longer absorb processing fees following a ban on surcharges. The Treasurer will soon announce extra funding to the tax office to delay the ban for up to a year. The move follows intense pressure from industry groups and the opposition, warning many small businesses rely on credit cards to stay afloat during tough times. Labor ministers have also raised concerns over the decision while calling for greater consultation between the ATO and business. Nelson Scott, Canberra.
5: A leading lawyer says if Sam Wood had been charged with domestic violence offences in Victoria, he'd likely have been released on bail. The former Bachelor star has been remanded in custody until November 23 after being denied bail in a Queensland court yesterday. Lawyer Justin Quill says it could have been a different outcome in Victoria.
9: Other states have similar positions if show cause offences and this particular charge. It is taken very, very seriously up there. I don't know the stats off the top of my head, but I wouldn't be surprised if you're more likely to get bail in a place like Victoria than you are in Queensland. I stand to be corrected on that, though.
5: In finance, the All Ords up 28 points, the ASX 200 up 33, the dollar buying 69 US cents. Nick Blakey wants to follow in his dad's footsteps to Arden Street. Eddie Summerfield reports.
10: A week is a long time in football. On Monday, Sydney adamant none of the Pullman Five would be leaving the Swans. 5 days later, Nick Blakey completing a medical at North Melbourne. The AFL website reporting the Ruse, his preferred home, an eight-year, $12 million deal for the dashing defender. The Ruse now need to trade for the contracted 26-year-old. Meantime, a five-club mega trade has league approval. Hawthorn's Finn McGuinness and Carlton's Hudson O'Keefe to head to the Western Bulldogs. A number of draft picks switching between Port Adelaide, the Dogs, Hawks, Blues and Melbourne, paving the way for Zach Butters to get to the kennel. Eddie Summerfield, Melbourne.
5: Nick Del Santo has stepped down as St Kilda's AFLW coach. Tomorrow's match against Collingwood will be his last in charge. That's the latest news and sport.
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0: A true blue tradie is being celebrated for his DIY pothole repairs on the Mornington Peninsula. Pete Gleeson from Inside Out Demolition used 80 kilograms of asphalt and 20 kilograms of concrete to repair a crater in Baxter after the same section of road was closed due to flooding after heavy rain last weekend. Three Frankston City projects have been recognised at the 2026 Victorian Tidy Towns and City Sustainability Awards. Australia's most accessible beach program, which saw accessibility measures implemented at Frankston Beach, won in the social wellbeing category. The Creative Circularity Project and the Seaford Banksia Arboretum Project also took out awards. And Kingston's Seniors Festival is underway with more than 100 events scheduled across October. The lineup includes author talks, social catch-ups, nature walks, retirement and aged care information sessions, movies, fashion, craft, fitness classes, as well as live music, dancing and games. City of Kingston's website has a full program for the month of seniors activities. And that's the latest Bayside News on 3MP.
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3: Hello there, Rum Peninsula Link, a little slow southbound approaching Springvale Road, then again approaching the Bayview Road exit. There's a broken down track on the Monash Freeway citybound just before Blackburn Road, one lane out of action there with speed back to 40k's, delays are back to Eastlink. On Eastlink, a crash involving two tracks northbound at Ferntree Gully Road, the left-hand lane closed there with speed back to 40. And works continue in Devon Meadows, Clyde Five Ways Road closed at the South Gippsland Highway, here's the highway in Berwick Cranbourne Road. 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I'm Chris, and that's the latest traffic on 3MP.
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1: 3MP weather.
5: Partly cloudy tomorrow, the chance of a shower, a top of 21 after an overnight low of 15. Sunday, cloudy and 24. Monday, showers, a top of 21. On the bays, northerly winds 15 to 20 knots, waves 1 to 1.5 metres. Currently in Melbourne, it's 25 degrees.
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0: Melbourne and the Peninsula's best music, 3MP. We're surviving another working week. We're nearly there, Gloria Gaynor. Hi, Julie Streeny on this Friday afternoon. 9th of the 10th, and it was on this day in 1971 that an absolute institution began on our TV sets.
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0: Yes, Hey Hey It's Saturday, very different at the start though, a children's TV program that became the juggernaut to which we know it to be. I think there's a YouTube channel with all the bits and pieces, and I thought I saw Daryl in the paper the other day saying he was going to announce some exciting news in regards to Hey Hey It's Saturday. It's always there, a massive breakthrough hit from Mike and the Mechanics on the way next. Stay with us here at 3MP.
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3: 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I'll chat to co-founder Sean Byrne about the wins and how they're recovering from summer's devastating fires. Also, French pastry chef Pierre-Éric Boyer explains what to expect from Chateau Mervais, the immersive fine dining experience, leaving France for the first time and heading to Melbourne.
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0: Melbourne and the Peninsula's best music 3MP with the Bee Gees and some dark disco. Leo Sayer in straight after your 1 o'clock update with, I would suggest, a disco song, but it actually won the Grammy for best R&B vocal performance. Can you please stick around to see if I'm right? And then we'll enjoy the Queen of Disco. And LRB. Warning us not to poke our nose into their business. But yes, 1 o'clock news, sport, traffic and weather on the way next.
1: Martin Luther King was shot and was killed tonight in Memphis.
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0: 6 hours of the biggest favourites with Gareth McRae. Papa says he loves Sunday morning 60s from 6 till 10 every Sunday.
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2: 24 degrees in Melbourne, partly cloudy tomorrow, a top of 21. It's 1 o'clock. Good afternoon, I'm Stephanie Wackleweg. The tax office will delay a ban on credit card payments until the end of the financial year. The ATO announced it would stop accepting these payments after the Reserve Bank scrapped surcharges. The federal government will fund the delay following immense pushback from business groups. Treasurer Jim Chalmers says Labor is listening to the community.
3: This will give them the time to consult more with small business and to get it right. This recognises the really important contribution that small businesses make to our local communities and to our economy more broadly.
2: A woman has died in hospital after she was found critically injured on a road in Ballarat early this morning. Police believe the 42-year-old may have been lying on Remembrance Drive at Cardigan when she was struck by a driver who could be unaware. Detectives at the scene have located debris consistent with a truck possibly involved. A marked police car has been involved in a collision at Ainsbury in Melbourne's west. It's believed the marked Kia Sorento collided with a Mitsubishi Lancer on Greenhill Road yesterday afternoon as officers performed a U-turn to intercept a speeding motorist. The two police members, a man in his 50s and a woman in her 20s, were taken to hospital with minor injuries. The driver and sole occupant of the Mitsubishi, a 23-year-old Wyndham Vale man, was not injured. A senior bureaucrat has described the suburban rail loop as a catastrophic policy failure and an horrific Frankenstein's monster of a project. The Herald Sun reports after deciding in 2018 to proceed with the project, Cabinet argued for 2 years about its route. Jacinta Allen refused to build a station at Glen Waverley, but Minister Gavin Jennings demanded it be built to service the growing Glen Shopping Centre precinct. Federal police have charged a Sydney man with defrauding the NDIS of just over $1.8 million. The 36-year-old allegedly submitted fraudulent invoices for services never provided while working as the director of a registered NDIS provider over 4 years. Powderfinger will play at stadiums across Australia when the band reunites for the first time in 16 years. After cryptic clues alluded to a return, the group has made the announcement official. Andrea Smith gave the band some of its first ever gigs when she managed the Orient Hotel in Brisbane. She says its talent was easy to see.
4: I even know the date, the 14th of July 1990. We put Powderfinger on a five band for $5 and, we thought they definitely had something. But aside from that, they were just really nice guys as well.
2: In finance, the All Ords up 35 points, the ASX 200 up 36, the dollar buying 69 US cents. Nick Blakey has completed a medical at North Melbourne, the Sydney defender choosing the club his dad played for as his desired choice. Rowan Marshall has stepped out in the hoops for the first time since his trade from St Kilda. Eddie Summerfield reports.
5: At a Mitre 10, Geelong's official hardware store, a relieved Rowan Marshall.
6: Yeah, happy to be a Cats player now.
5: The Cats building a big off season, also signing Toby Green and bomber Jordan Ridley. It was disappointment for Marshall after a trade from St Kilda didn't go through last year, the 30-year-old opting to miss the Saints' best and fairest on Monday.
6: No idea to blow up like it did, to be honest. And yeah, reality is I just didn't feel comfortable at the time.
5: The Ruckman now hungry for success with the Cats.
6: You certainly get envious of the teams in finals at this time of year, but I love my time at the Saints.
5: Eddie Summerfield, Clifton Hill.
2: And Australian selectors are yet to decide the makeup of their side for the first test against South Africa starting tonight. That's the latest news and sport.
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8: Good afternoon. On Peninsula Link, it slows southbound approaching Springvale Road, then again approaching the Bayview Road exit. On the Monash, slow inbound from Ferntree Gully Road past Forster Road, then approaching the Domain Tunnel. On East Link, a crash involving two tracks. Northbound at Ferntree Gully Road, the left-hand lane closed with speed back to 40 km. It is heavy getting through. And a demonstration in the city has Spring Street closed in both directions between Little Bourke Street and Flinders Lane. Take Exhibition Street instead. 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

0: Chris, and that's the latest traffic on 3MP.
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2: 3MP weather.
3: Partly cloudy tomorrow, the chance of a shower, a top of 21 after an overnight low of 15. Sunday, cloudy and 24. Monday, showers, a top of 21. On the bays, northerly winds 15 to 20 knots, waves 1 to 1.5 metres. Currently in Melbourne, it's 25 degrees.
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Melbourne and the Peninsula's best music 3MP with James Taylor. It's Afternoons with Julie Streeney. Love to spend next Thursday afternoon with you. Yes, it's the Aftercare Seniors Lunch Party. Rosebud RSL is our venue this year. Next Thursday, 12 till 3, and you can book your tickets right now. 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Billy Joel with a song that reflects the height of his powers coming up next, because it was inspired by his relationship with supermodels. Yes, plural. Stay with us here at 3MP. 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

0: 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It was a change of image from Cliff Richard, and we loved it. Another 30 minutes of uninterrupted favourites. Don't go anywhere because we've got Richard Clapton on the way, Gwyneth Paltrow and Huey Lewis. Your 2 o'clock update, Chicago trying to kick the habit with a power ballad off their best-selling album. 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
8: 25 degrees in Melbourne, partly cloudy tomorrow, a top of 21. It's 2 o'clock. Good afternoon. I'm Stephanie Wackloig. Accused High Country killer Greg Lynn will make another bid for freedom with the retrial over camper Carol Clay's murder.

0: 22. Lin was refused bail in March. He claims he accidentally shot Ms. Clay in the head during a campsite struggle at the Wanangatta Valley in 2020. Business groups are welcoming the tax office's decision to delay its credit card ban. The ATO has postponed the move until the end of the financial year following extra funding from the federal government. The shift allows criticism the charge would make it harder for small businesses to manage cash flow. The group's chief executive, Andrew McKellar, says the change will provide more flexibility.
1: This provides some breathing space for small business in the circumstances where they face many challenges. But now, you know, they can proceed with confidence that they have that additional breathing space.
0: CFA volunteers say they've had enough as they rally on the steps of State Parliament. Volunteer firefighters say they're in desperate need of more resources ahead of the bushfire season, but their concerns are being ignored. Vice President of the CFA Volunteers Group, Bradley Marson, has delivered a letter to the Governor because he says their pleas to the Premier have fallen on deaf ears.
2: CFA volunteers have really had enough. We're still being ignored. We had the 2026 bushfire inquiry. We've had 80 findings and recommendations. None have been implemented. Conditions are continuing to deteriorate in Victoria.
0: A 31-year-old man has been charged over a chase which allegedly saw a stolen Holden Commodore reach speeds of up to 200 kilometres an hour while driving on three rims across Melbourne's southeast. The vehicle sped off as police tried to intercept it on Huntingdale Road in Chadstone around 1am. The driver was arrested after jumping fences in Springvale. Police also seized a backpack containing housebreaking implements and an onboard diagnostics device used by thieves to steal cars. A class action has been launched on behalf of hundreds of thousands of veterans who may have had sensitive and medical information exposed. The case alleges about 300,000 veterans and family members had information shared with the University of South Australia. Gordon Legal's Seb O'Mara says the affected personnel are concerned about what information was handed over.
3: Fairly comprehensive details as to medical histories, including medical diagnoses, the types of treatment that's been engaged in respect of those diagnoses, when and where that treatment was provided.
0: In finance, the All Ords up 51 points, the ASX 200 up 50, the dollar buying 70 US cents. Ben King is on his way to Hawthorn, with Gold Coast opting not to match the Hawks' $9 million restricted free agency bid. The Suns will get pick 7 as compensation. Rowan Marshall believes he's left St Kilda on good terms after finally getting a trade to Geelong. The 30-year-old joins the Cats in exchange for pick 14 in this year's draft. Marshall says he was playing golf when the trade went through.
4: My mind was all over the shop the first five holes, and then got the message from Dave Trotter, my manager, and he said, congratulations, mate, you're a Cat. And then, freed up the swing a little bit and, went on a pretty good patch from there.
0: And a five-team mega trade is set to pave the way for Zach Butters to join the Western Bulldogs. A host of draft picks will be exchanged between Port Adelaide, the Dogs, Hawthorn, Carlton and Melbourne. That's the latest news and sport.
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7: Hello there, I'm Peninsula Link, a little slow southbound approaching Springvale Road, then again approaching the Bayview Road exit. On the Monash Slow inbound from Turak Road to the Domain Tunnel, also outbound onto the South Gippsland Freeway. On the Westgate Freeway, slow citybound from the Balti through the Burnley Tunnel. A crash still there on Eastlink involving two trucks. That's northbound at Ventry Gully Road in the left-hand lane with speed back to 40. And reports of a crash in Glen Iris on Warrigal Road near Bath Road, delays in both directions. Find everything you need for your home this October at Springvale Homemaker Centre. 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Springvale Homemaker, Princess Highway. I'm Chris, and that's the latest traffic on 3MP.
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5: 3MP weather.
0: Partly cloudy tomorrow, the chance of a shower, a top of 21 after an overnight low of 15. Sunday, cloudy and 24. Monday, showers, a top of 21. On the bays, northerly winds 15 to 20 knots, waves 1 to 1.5 metres. Currently in Melbourne, it's 25 degrees.

0: Melbourne and the Peninsula's best music, 3MP. What a dreamy love song from Welsh singer Donna Lewis with Julie Streeny this afternoon. Ever wondered how many coffees you might drink in your lifetime? Ferg had the stats this morning.
1: 57,000 cups of coffee. Wow. The average adult has 57,000 cups. I used to have more, but I've wound my consumption back to about 2 of a morning, and I often reheat my long black in the microwave. Although I am quite happy to drink mine cold.
0: Oh, not me, I'm afraid. Ferg back Monday and we're back into things with Paul McCartney and his first solo single after the Beatles. Ah, yes, it went to number one.
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0: Melbourne and the Peninsula's best music 3MP. Don't shoot him. He's only the piano player, Elton John. With more great music to come, your Friday afternoon soundtrack is all taken care of. Fabulous Eagles in soon. It's another tequila sunrise. And for all you ABBAholics, we've got your national and Bayside news next, taking care of that weather update and also check the traffic. Then, to kick off 30 minutes of uninterrupted favourites, Christopher Cross with a definitive yacht rock song, because you're going to imagine yourself on one very soon.
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11: -25 degrees in Melbourne, partly cloudy tomorrow, a top of 21. It's 3 o'clock. Good afternoon, I'm Stephanie Wackluig. Accused high country killer Greg Lynn will make another bid for freedom. The former Jetstar pilot is applying for bail after it was confirmed his retrial over Carol Clay's murder will not be held until May next year. The application will be heard on October 22. Lynn claims he accidentally shot Ms. Clay in the head while she was camping with Russell Hill in the Wanangatta Valley in 2020. The opposition is calling for the Treasurer to resign after the tax office delayed its ban on credit card payments. The ATO will now postpone the move until the end of the financial year, following backlash from small businesses. The federal government will provide the agency with additional funding during the transition. Shadow

0: mess. They've now been forced into a humiliating back down because they've been basically forced to listen to the small businesses of the country who have been screaming about the decision that's been made.
1: Two off-duty nurses have desperately performed CPR on a motorcyclist before she died following a collision with a truck at Purrumbete. The 61-year-old woman was riding on Cobden-Stonyford Road when she collided with a truck. Despite the efforts of two nurses, the rider died at the scene. A man has been charged following a pursuit in the Moonee Valley area this morning where a car was driving with only three tyres after police deployed stop sticks. A stolen Hyundai was spotted speeding at 130 km in a 60 zone and had near misses with other vehicles in Coburg before the driver was arrested in Mitcham. The 25-year-old failed a roadside drug test. His female passenger has been bailed after being charged with theft of a motor vehicle. Well, the month-long trial of three men accused of murdering Perth brothers Jake and Callum Robinson and their American friend is drawing to a close in Mexico. They were on a surfing trip with their friend Carter Road when they were shot dead in a suspected robbery. Nine's Lily Greer is in Essendada and says Deborah Robinson has delivered an impact statement.
2: She spoke specifically about an allegation that was heard in court that her boys pleaded for their lives just before they died, pleas that ultimately went unanswered. There was also the allegation that the accused, at least one of them, joked about the boys pleading for their lives in the aftermath of this horrific tragedy. She said she can't understand how someone can do that. Deborah, along with the Rowe family, have asked the judge to deliver the maximum penalties for the three accused to find them guilty.
1: In finance, the All Ords up 46 points, the ASX 200 up 45, the dollar buying 69 US cents. Ben King is officially heading to Hawthorn, with Gold Coast opting against matching the Hawks' free agency offer. The Suns will get pick 7 in this year's draft as compensation. Rowan Marshall is confident he and Mitch Edwards will be able to complement each other at Geelong. The former St Kilda ruck insists he's left the Saints on good terms after missing out on a trade 12 months ago before a deal went through earlier this week. Marshall says their time will be split in the middle.
3: I think we can both play forward, so yeah, definitely. I guess that's up to Chris Scott, but yeah, we'll see how it works. But yeah, I think it's going to work really well. And
1: Nick Blakey has chosen North Melbourne as his preferred destination as he explores a trade from the Swans. Sydney has also delisted Harry Cunningham, with the veteran heading to Adelaide on a two-year deal, which includes a pathway to coaching once he retires. That's the latest news and sport.
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6: I'm Greg Allen. Mornington Peninsula Shire Council will write to the federal government asking it to reconsider its decision to abandon its commitment to mandatory national packing standards. Council believes abandoning the standards would leave councils, communities and ratepayers carrying more of the cost of managing waste. Three Frankston City projects have been recognised at the 2026 Victorian Tidy Towns and Cities Sustainability Awards. Australia's Most Accessible Beach program, which saw accessibility measures implemented at Frankston Beach, won in the social wellbeing category. The Creative Circularity Project and the Seaford Banksia Arboretum Project also took out wins. And Peninsula School of Dance has celebrated its 65th anniversary with a gala dinner. Past and present students, families, alumni and community supporters gathered at RACV Cape Shank. The event was hosted by Peninsula School of Dance alum and internationally renowned performer, producer and choreographer Jason Coleman. And that's the latest Bayside News on 3MP.
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8: Just got reports of a crash on the Ring Road, Greensboro bound after Plenty Road. Reports of a crash in Clayton on Blackburn Road heading south at Wellington Road. The Hume Freeway is slowing outbound off the Ring Road past O'Hearns Road. Then from Craigieburn Road to Donnybrook Road. The Calder Freeway is slowing outbound in stretches from Keilor Park Drive to Calder Park Drive. And Clyde Five Ways Road in Clyde is closed at the South Gippsland Highway for works. Use Berry Cranbourne Road instead. 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

0: I'm Andy, and that's the latest traffic on 3MP.
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2: 3MP weather.
3: Partly cloudy tomorrow, the chance of a shower, a top of 21 after an overnight low of 15. Sunday, cloudy and 24. Monday, showers, a top of 21. On the bays, northerly winds 15 to 20 knots, waves 1 to 1.5 metres. Currently in Melbourne, it's 25 degrees.
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0: Melbourne and the Peninsula's best music 3MP. Nice work from Robbie Williams this Friday afternoon with Julie Streeney. Fleetwood Mac. Oh my goodness. Timeless sounds. Also Toto. Oh, those drums of Africa. Yeah, Fleetwood Mac's and the Australian Toto show. Two tribute bands, one unforgettable show at the Frankston Arts Centre, Friday, October 30. Your chance to win tickets, enter online right now, 3mp.com.au.
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3: We've got reports of a crash on the Ring Road Greensboro bound after Plenty Road, a collision in Frankston on Cranbourne Road eastbound before Karingal Drive, multiple sets of lights out through South Morang, including Plenty Road. The Hume Freeway is slowing outbound off the Ring Road, then past O'Hearn's Road, then from Craigieburn Road to Donnybrook Road, and the Calder Freeway is slowing outbound in stretches from the Ring Road to Sunshine Avenue. 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I'm Andy and that's the latest traffic on 3MP.
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0: traffic.
1: We've got a collision in Frankston on Cranbourne Road, eastbound before Karingal Drive. A collision in Pakenham on McGregor Road, northbound at Duncan Drive. Traffic lights out in South Morang, including along Plenty Road. The Hume Freeway is slowing outbound off the Ring Road past O'Hearns Road, then from Craigieburn Road to Donnybrook Road. And the Calder Freeway slowing outbound in stretches from the Ring Road to Calder Park Drive. 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I'm Andy and that's the latest traffic on 3MP.

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0: Melbourne and the Peninsula's best music, 3MP. Hope you practiced your CPR, the rhythm of the heartbeat song right there from the Bee Gees. I'm going to get the irresistible Mamas and Papas on soon. California dreaming. How about a dash of disco with Diana? Goodness, 4 o'clock news update on the way. I know there's a lot of blonde royalty out there. Dolly, Marilyn, Goldie Hawn, none of them the inspiration behind America's smash hit. It is on the way to kick off our next 30 minutes of uninterrupted favourites.
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11: 26 degrees in Melbourne, partly cloudy tomorrow, a top of 21. It's 4 o'clock. Good afternoon, I'm Stephanie Wackler-Wigg. Business owners have rallied to perform a citizen's arrest after an alleged crime spree in Kew. Police say a 29-year-old man stole cash from a cafe on Glenferrie Road around 10 this morning. Manager of Town and Country Home Garden Cafe, Danielle, telling Jackie Felgate she found the man hiding under a desk, with staff then chasing him to a nearby alley before he allegedly tried to carjack a passing motorist.
12: Sort of rallied the community here at Kew, and all the businesses all jumped in and waiting for him to come out basically from wherever he went.
11: A 31-year-old man charged with a string of offences following a police chase from Chadstone overnight has been remanded in custody after facing court. The driver of a Holden Commodore Ute with false registration plates allegedly hit speeds of up to 200 kilometres an hour and at stages drove on the wrong side of the road. The vehicle was dumped in Springvale, the offender caught trying to run away. The federal government denies it's a double standard for small businesses to pay interchange fees but not the tax office. The ATO will delay its credit card ban until the end of the financial year after Labor promised to fund the agency's surcharge costs. The backdown follows immense pressure from the opposition, industry groups and some government ministers.

0: different proposition when it comes to the ATO implementing tax rates versus small businesses and others setting prices for their goods and services. So I think there is a difference there.
1: CFA firefighters have slammed a promise by the Premier to build 150 new fire trucks as nothing more than a vote grab. Ben Carroll made the election commitment to roll out the pumpers by 2030 yesterday. Rallying on the steps of State Parliament, Vice President of the CFA Volunteers Group, Bradley Marson, says it's insulting.
2: It's unbelievable. It is a drop in the ocean. We need 160 tankers every year for the next 10 just to get out of the backlog we have at the moment. It's simply just an attempt to try and win people over, and especially people that aren't aware of what's really going on in Victoria.
1: The United States will live stream the first execution by firing squad in the country since the Second World War. Nadal Malik Hassan is due to be executed by a group of military soldiers over the murder of 13 people at Fort Hood in 2009. The execution will take place at the Texas Army base in December. In finance, the All Ords up 51 points, the ASX 200 up 53, the dollar buying 69 US cents. Zach Butters is officially a Western Bulldog. The star midfielder has signed a record 9-year, $18 million contract as a free agent. Port Adelaide opted not to match the bid and will get pick 5 as compensation. Australia's test team is brushing off claims of any lingering tension in Durban as they take to the field for their first test on South African soil since 2018's sandpaper scandal. Captain Pat Cummins shutting down suggestions of awkwardness surrounding the return, and he insists the modern baggy greens are a transformed playing group.
3: It's pretty full on. You know, after that, I think pretty much every test team in the world felt like they'd adjusted, made some adjustments, and you know, this group's quite a different group in how we approach playing, and I'm, you know, really proud of how the guys have been.
1: Nick Del Santo stepped down as St Kilda's AFLW coach after a winless record from 8 games. Tomorrow's match against Collingwood will be his last in charge. That's the latest news and sport.
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6: We've got a breakdown on the Monash Freeway coming out of the city at Stud Road with one lane out of action and a laser back to Eastlink. A crash in queue on Denmark Street affecting northbound traffic at Wellington Street with one lane closed. A crash in Ferntree Gully on the Burwood Highway at Dorset Road with heavy delays in all directions. A crash in Frankston on Cranbourne Road eastbound before Coringle Drive. There's reports of a crash on the Ring Road Alterna bound before Boundary Road. 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I'm Andy and that's the latest traffic on 3MP.
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4: 3MP weather.
1: Partly cloudy tomorrow, the chance of a shower a top of 21 after an overnight low of 15. Sunday cloudy and 24. Monday showers a top of 21. On the bays, northerly winds 15 to 20 knots, waves 1 to 1.5 metres. Currently in Melbourne, it's 25 degrees.
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0: Melbourne and the Peninsula's best music 3MP. Nice to hear the King on a Friday afternoon with Julie Streeney. Brain teaser time is normally after the 6:30 news every weekday morning with Dave Ferguson. Let's have a little listen in from this morning. The impossible question.
1: I'm going to like this one. What is easy to get into and hard to get out of? What is easy to get into and hard to get out of? You might know the answer today to our impossible question. I know it well.
0: So do I. Trouble, if you guess that. Well done. We'll give Ferg the weekend off. He's back Monday morning. Ferg for breakfast, best way to start your day. We've got Bette Midler with a big number one hit up next. Don't go anywhere.
2: 3MP Melbourne traffic.
3: We've got a broken down truck on the Tullamarine Freeway heading outbound at Brunswick Road with the left-hand lane closed. Reports of a crash on the Ring Road Alternabound after Ballarat Road. A rollover in Truckanina on Robertson's Road affecting northbound traffic before the Deer Park bypass. We've got a crash in queue on Denmark Street northbound at Wellington Street with one lane closed. And reports of a crash on Eastlink heading outbound at the Mullum Mullum Tunnel. 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I'm Andy, and that's the latest traffic on 3MP.
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2: We've got a collision on the Monash Freeway heading outbound at Forster Road with the right-hand lane closed and a laser back to Warrigal Road. A collision on the Balti Bridge inbound approaching the Westgate Freeway with two lanes closed and a laser now starting to build. A collision on the Eastern Freeway outbound after the Chandler Highway. A crash in Ferntree Gully on the Burwood Highway outbound at Dorset Road. The right-hand lane is closed and a rollover in Truganina on Robertson's Road northbound before the Deer Park bypass. 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I'm Andy and that's the latest traffic on 3MP.

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0: Melbourne and the Peninsula's best music 3MP, Procol Harum. Without that song, there would have been no progressive rock. Hope you are enjoying this gorgeous Friday afternoon. Hope you're about to knock off. We'll keep the nice vibes going. Seals and Crofts in soon. Remember Rick Price? Got a great hit from him in the mix. So Lionel Richie was asked to write a song for the film White Nights of the same title. He couldn't do it. He wrote the song. It just wasn't called White Nights. You'll hear that straight after your 5 o'clock news, sport, weather and traffic.
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16: 24 degrees in Melbourne, partly cloudy tomorrow, a top of 22. It's 5 o'clock. Good afternoon. I'm Stephanie Wackloig. Accused high country killer Greg Lynn will make another bid for freedom as he awaits his retrial. Nine's Amber Johnston reports.
17: May 24 is the date that has been locked in for Greg Lynn's retrial, which is in just over 7 months' time. And while the former Jetstar pilot waits for that to come around, he wants to be back home with his family. So we learned today that his long long-term lawyer will fight again for Greg Lynn to be released on bail, with that hearing taking place in 2 weeks' time. The 60-year-old has been charged with the murder of missing camper Carol Clay, who vanished in Victoria's High Country in 2020. Greg Lynn initially stood trial in 2024 and was sentenced to 32 years jail after a jury found him guilty, but he successfully overturned that conviction and was granted a retrial. This isn't the first time Greg Lynn has applied for bail. His legal team did try a little earlier this year, but they were unsuccessful, but they are clearly feeling confident to give it another go in a few weeks' time.
16: Police suspect a truck was involved in a crash which has claimed the life of a woman in Ballarat early this morning. Detectives believe the 42-year-old may have been lying on Remembrance Drive at Cardigan when she was struck by a driver who could be unaware. She was taken to hospital but died from her injuries. Police are investigating after shots were fired into a home in Beaumaris. It's believed shots were fired from a car on Nautilus Drive just after midnight. Thankfully, no one was home at the time and no one was injured. Federal police have charged a Sydney man with defrauding the NDIS of just over $1.8 million. The 36-year-old allegedly submitted fraudulent invoices for services never provided while working as the director of a registered NDIS provider over 4 years. Powderfinger fans can ready themselves

0: 16 years since Powderfinger's last public concert, the band is back together. They took to their social media channels this morning to share the news, announcing a new Australian tour kicking off in September next year. Speculation grew rapidly this week of a long-awaited reunion when cryptic billboards popped up around the country. The images hinted at the band's history of albums, aria wins, festivals and song lyrics. A further announcement is expected Monday. Jared Braybrook, Brisbane.
1: In finance, the All Ords closed up 54 points, the ASX 200 up 56, the dollar is buying 69 US cents. The free agency deadline has passed with Zach Butters joining the Western Bulldogs on a record 9-year deal. Port Adelaide will get pick 5 in this year's draft as compensation. Butters says he's relieved the deal got over the line as he joins the club he grew up supporting.
2: It was a long time getting to this point, and a few people told me along the journey that when you know, you know, and I felt like, yeah, once I knew, I just wanted to get it done and sort of get here and meet everyone and start my next journey.
1: Finn McGuinness and Hudson O'Keefe are also heading to the Dogs as part of a 5-team mega trade that saw a host of draft picks exchanged. Ben King is off to Hawthorn on a 7-year, $9 million deal with Gold Coast accepting pick 7 as compensation. And Victoria is 4-for-92 in the second innings of their Sheffield Shield clash against South Australia at Junction Oval, trailing by 172 runs. That's the latest news and sport.
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5: We've got a collision on the Monash Freeway heading outbound at Forster Road with the right-hand lane closed and a laser back past Warrigal Road. A crash between a truck and a car on the Balti Bridge heading inbound approaching the Westgate Freeway with two lanes closed, and a multi-crash on the Eastern Freeway outbound after the Chandler Highway. There's a collision in Ferntree Gully on the Burwood Highway heading outbound at Dorset Road. The right-hand lane is closed. 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I'm Andy, and that's the latest traffic on 3MP.
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3: 3MP weather.
1: Partly cloudy tomorrow, a top of 22 after an overnight low of 15. Sunday, partly cloudy and 25. Monday, showers and 20. Tuesday, a shower or two, 16. On the bays, north to northwesterly winds, 10 to 15 knots, weighs around 1 metre. Currently in Melbourne, it's 24 degrees.
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0: Melbourne and the Peninsula's Best Music 3MP Afternoons with Julie Strini and laid-back California band Pablo Cruz with their top 10 single. What does Neil Mitchell have in store for us tomorrow? Mitchell Unlimited talking the paranormal. Are you into ghosts? He'll be catching up with one of Australia's leading ghost hunters and his father-son conversation talking about boys and their dads kissing from 8 o'clock tomorrow morning. Mitchell Unlimited, thanks to The Drain Man and 3 Point Motors. We've got Elton John and his first international hit coming up next.
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3: We've got delays after an earlier crash on the Monash Freeway heading out of the city at Forster Road. Delays are back into the Burnley Tunnel, but all lanes are now open. A multi-crash on the Eastern Freeway heading outbound after the Chandler Highway. Two lanes are closed and heavy delays are back onto Hoddle Street. A crash in Hallam on the Princess Highway heading outbound after Fitzgerald Road. The Hume Freeway is slowing outbound from the Ring Road to Donnybrook Road. Say hello to new pickup and drop-off zones at Melbourne Airport for terminals 1, 2 and 3. 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I'm Andy and that's the latest traffic on 3MP.
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0: Melbourne traffic.
1: Still got a multi-crash being cleared on the Eastern Freeway heading out of the city after the Chandler Highway with two lanes closed and heavy delays are back to Hoddle Street. A crash in Hallam on the Princes Highway outbound after the Fitzgerald Road. We've got reports of a crash in Sydenham on Kings Road at Hume Drive. There are delays in both directions. Several sets of traffic lights are blacked out in South Morang, including along Plenty Road. 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I'm Andy, and that's the latest traffic on 3MP.

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0: Peninsula's best music 3M for Paul McCartney's My Love. I'm really looking forward to the weekend, off to see Spamalot, and I've got a wine tasting, actually a champagne tasting event to go to too, so feeling very sport. What a wonderful lead in, a beautiful Friday night in front of us and some great music. Fleetwood Mac in the mix soon. Ricky Lee Jones. Straight after your 6 o'clock update, a gentle song from James Taylor with some big story issues. Hope you can stay with us here at 3MP.
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0: 25 degrees in Melbourne, partly cloudy tomorrow, a top of 22. It's 6 o'clock. Good evening, I'm Stephanie Wackleweg. Businesses have been offered a reprieve with the tax office delaying its ban on credit card payments. Federal politics reporter Nelson Scott.
12: The ATO was set to scrap credit card payments from the end of next month following the Reserve Bank's ban on surcharges. The decision sparked fierce pushback from small businesses, many of which rely on credit cards to manage cash flow. The ban is now on hold until July, after Labor agreed to absorb the tax office's surcharge fees. Treasurer Jim Chalmers says the government is listening.
13: This recognises the really important contribution that small businesses make.
12: Opposition leader Angus Taylor says it's just delaying the pain and will introduce a bill to permanently reverse the ban.
14: The reality of this government is they want businesses to cough up and to close up.
12: Business groups have welcomed the delay, but are pushing the ATO for a permanent fix. Nelson Scott, Canberra.
15: Accused High Country killer Greg Lean will make another bid for freedom, with the retrial over camper Carol Clay's murder not until May next year. The former Jetstar pilot's application for bail will be heard on October 22. Lean was refused bail in March. He claims he accidentally shot Ms. Clay in the head during a campsite struggle in the Wanangatta Valley in 2020. Firefighters have rallied outside state parliament, taking aim at the Emergency Services and Volunteers Fund levy and other cost of living pressures ahead of the bushfire season. Farmer and CFA Grassdale captain Brad Marson says the Carroll government's promise for an extra 150 trucks isn't nearly enough. He says they're sick of their needs being ignored.
16: It's just disappointing, you know. We've got 50-odd thousand volunteers. They don't get paid. They're professional firefighters. They do all the training that's required. They take off the time away from their family, time off work, and we just want to be heard by, you know, making Victorians aware it's helping the cause.
15: The mother of two Perth brothers shot dead in Mexico along with their American friend has delivered a victim impact statement as the trial of three men accused of their murders comes to a close. The judge has promised to deliver a verdict within 24 hours. Nine's Lily Greer is in Ensenada and says Deborah Robinson spoke of the devastating impact on her and husband Martin.
17: She read out this closing statement on behalf of the Robinson family with an arm from Martin wrapped around her. She spoke about how the loss of her boys means, you know, no more family Christmases, birthdays. It's robbed her and Martin of the opportunity of grandchildren because Jake and Callum were there.

0: 9-year deal, with Port Adelaide accepting pick 5 in the draft as compensation. But it says personal connections led him to returning home.
1: Growing up as a Western Bulldogs supporter and growing up in the West, my parents and family all still live in the area, and yeah, it's just a special place to me, and a local Western Jets boy as well, and some good mates at the footy club here as well in Buku, and Riley Weston was lucky enough to play State of Origin with Ed and Bont as well.
0: Nick Blakey has chosen North Melbourne as his desired club as he explores a trade from the Swans. Blakey's dad, John, played 224 games for the Kangaroos. And Supercars rookie Zach Bates has claimed a shock provisional pole for the Bathurst 1000. The 22-year-old from Matt Stone Racing has taken top spot for tomorrow's top 10 shootout. That's the latest news and sport.
2: 3MP, Melbourne traffic.
3: We've got a collision in Hallam on the Princes Highway heading outbound after Fitzgerald Road. Reports of a crash in Sydenham on Kings Road at Hume Drive with delays in both directions. The Hume Freeway is slowing outbound from Craigieburn Road to Donnybrook Road. We've got the Calder Freeway slowing outbound in stretches from the Ring Road to Calder Park Drive. Clyde Five Ways Road in Clyde is closed at the South Gippsland Highway for works. Jump onto Berwick Cranbourne Road instead. 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I'm Andy, and that's the latest traffic on 3MP.
2: 3MP weather.
0: Partly cloudy tomorrow, a top of 22 after an overnight low of 15. Sunday, partly cloudy and 25. Monday, showers and 20. Tuesday, a shower or two, 16. On the bays, north to northwesterly winds, 10 to 15 knots, weighs around 1 metre. Currently in Melbourne, it's 24 degrees.
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2: We've got a collision on the Monash Freeway heading into the city at Springvale Road. The right-hand lane is closed. Your run on the Monash Freeway from the city to Eastlink taking 18 minutes. There's a crash in Truganina on Robertson's Road at the Deer Park Bypass with one lane closed in both directions. Speeds are at 40. The Hume Freeway is slowing outbound from Craigieburn Road to Donnybrook Road, and the Calder Freeway also slowing in stretches from the Ring Road to Calder Park Drive. The Nissan X-Trail Hybrid e-Power two-wheel drive is here, starting from $45,990 drive away. 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I'm Andy, and that's the latest traffic on 3MP.
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1: Good evening. Congestion has cleared from Peninsula Link. It's now running well in both directions. On the Monash Freeway, there's a crash inbound at Springvale Road. It's in the right-hand lane with speed back to 40, delays stretching back to Jackson's Road. A crash to watch out for in Alban Vale on Station Road northbound at Main Street. It's in the right-hand lane. Also in Craigieburn on Craigieburn Road at Aiken Boulevard, and in Tregonina on Robinson's Road at the Deer Park Bypass, one lane closed in both directions. 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I'm Chris, and that's the latest traffic on 3MP.

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8: Good evening, I'm Chelsea Bowden. The opposition will introduce a bill to federal parliament forcing the tax office to permanently reverse its credit card ban. The ATO has postponed the move until the end of the financial year following outrage from the business community. The federal government will cover the agency's surcharge costs during that period. Shadow Treasurer Tim Wilson says Labor has been all over the shop on the issue.
9: You had Penny Wong out there saying they didn't have the power to get the ATO to act. Yesterday you had Andrew Charlton, the Cabinet Secretary, out there arguing that they agreed with the government, with the ATO decision. Now the Treasurer has come in, rebuked Wong, rebuked Andrew Charlton.
8: State governments are welcoming a decision not to change disaster recovery funding arrangements between them and the Commonwealth. The federal government can provide up to 75% of relief, but had proposed a 50-50 share with states and territories. Treasurer Jim Chalmers has confirmed the proposal will not go ahead. Accused Victorian High Country killer Greg Lynn will make another bid for freedom as he awaits his retrial. Stephanie Wacklowick reports.
10: The former Jetstar pilot applied for bail in March but was unsuccessful. His lawyers have lodged a fresh bid with Victoria's Supreme Court, a date now set for the application to be heard on October 22. Police allege camper Carol Clay was shot in the head with a bullet from Mr. Lynn's gun while camping with her friend Russell Hill in the Wanangatta Valley in March 2020. Stephanie Wacklowick, Melbourne.
8: A man's been arrested after hanging a Palestinian flag from the Bondi Beach footbridge and allegedly making offensive hand gestures and comments. The 53-year-old has been taken to Surry Hills Police Station where he's speaking with officers. The family of two Australians and their American friend killed on a surf trip in Mexico have asked for the maximum sentence to be given to the three accused. Deborah Robinson has delivered an emotional plea during closing arguments in the murder trial of her sons, Jake and Callum. A verdict in the case will be delivered tomorrow. The Pentagon says it will live stream the first execution by firing squad in the country since World War II. Former Army psychologist Nadal Malik Hassan was sentenced to death in 2013 for the murder of 13 people at the Fort Hood military base in 2009. US Secretary of War Pete Hegseth says authorities are looking to make an example of the mass killer.
11: We get a firing squad of soldiers, as it should be, and we'll make sure that people are able to watch it, that it's public, because people need to understand that there's serious consequences for these types of things.
8: And after 16 years in the wilderness, Powderfinger will tour once again. The band has confirmed the reunion on social media and announced the tour will kick off in September next year. Checking sport now, Nick Maddison will play his first test in 10 years, opening the batting for Australia against South Africa. The Aussies have won the toss and will bat first. In AFL, Zach Butters is officially joining the Western Bulldogs on a record 9-year deal. Port Adelaide will get pick 5 in this year's draft as compensation.

0: it was a long time getting to this point. And a few people told me along the journey that when you know, you know. And I felt like, yeah, once I knew, I just wanted to get it done and sort of get here and meet everyone.
1: And Supercars rookie Zach Bates has claimed provisional pole for the Bathurst 1000. The 22-year-old from Matchstone Racing taking out top spot for tomorrow's top 10 shootout. That's the latest news and sport.
2: 3MP weather.
1: Down to 15 degrees overnight, then partly cloudy tomorrow, a top of 22. Sunday, partly cloudy and 25. Monday, showers, a top of 20. Tuesday, a shower or two and 16. And Wednesday, possible showers and 15. On the bays, north to northwesterly winds, 10 to 15 knots and waves around 1 metre.
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16: Good evening, I'm Chelsea Bowden. Industry groups say the tax office's delay on its credit card ban will give small business some much-needed breathing space. The ATO won't enforce the ban until June next year after the federal government agreed to cover surcharge costs. The opposition is calling for the ban to be scrapped entirely, arguing it's unfair on business. Andrew McKellar from the Chamber of Commerce and Industry says the group will work with the tax office to find a permanent solution.
17: We need to find a way to ensure that small business has the full flexibility going forward to meet its liabilities in relation to payments to the tax office.
16: The federal government has backed down from proposed changes to disaster recovery funding after opposition from Queensland councils. The plan was due to shift relief funding from a majority federal to a 50-50 split with states. All 77 of Queensland's mayors wrote to Canberra earlier this week opposing the change. Treasurer Jim Chalmers says the existing arrangement will remain.
10: I want to thank all the organisations who've been part of this consultation. Team Queensland and the Federal Labor Parliamentary Party, we have been working through these issues, consulting in a meaningful and in a genuine way to make sure that we get the right landing point.
16: A teenager accused of crashing into a crowd of NRL fans the day before the grand final has been granted bail. The 18-year-old is facing 9 charges relating to 3 alleged victims who had gathered to send off the Newcastle Knights before the game. He's been banned from visiting Newcastle as part of his bail conditions. Former Bachelor star Sam Wood has been moved to a Brisbane correctional facility after having a bail application denied on the Sunshine Coast yesterday. The 46-year-old's legal team will now take his fight for freedom to the Supreme Court of Queensland. Mr. Wood was charged with domestic violence offences last weekend, accused of assaulting his wife during a family argument while holidaying in Noosa. And days after... And after days of cryptic clues, Australian rock icons Powderfinger have confirmed they're getting the band back together. Amy Drew has more.
13: 16 years since their breakup, a reunion is locked in. Band members taking to social media to confirm the news, announcing an Australian tour, which is set to begin in September next year. Speculation and hopes grew rapidly this week of a potential reforming when cryptic billboards popped up around the country with references to the band. Forming in Brisbane almost 40 years ago, Powderfinger went on to become one of Australia's most awarded rock acts, achieving 5 consecutive number one albums. Further tour details are expected to be revealed on Monday. Amy Drew, Brisbane.
16: Checking sport now, Wallabies skipper Harry Wilson is embracing the challenge of ending a 40-year drought at Eden Park. Australia's Bledisloe Cup hopes go on the line tomorrow night against the All Blacks. Wilson says they'll back themselves.
18: We just want to be that team, but if you're thinking about what it could be like, you're probably missing what's in front of your eyes. And for us, we focus on our preparation, and then we've got to focus on moment by moment tomorrow night to get the job done. And we've prepared well, we feel confident, but that's not going to do enough. We've got to go out there and do it.
16: In AFL, Port Adelaide star Zach Butters has joined the Western Bulldogs on a record 9-year deal as a free agent. In NRL, Latrell Mitchell is refusing to be drawn on his South Sydney contract status, declaring his only concern is Australia's World Cup campaign. And surprise test opener Nick Maddison has fallen for a 33-ball duck in his first test innings in 10 years. A short time ago, Australia were 2-for-38 against South Africa. That's the latest news and sport.
19: 3MP weather.
16: Down to 15 degrees overnight, then partly cloudy tomorrow, a top of 22.

0: Tuesday, a shower or two and 16, and Wednesday, possible showers and 15. On the bays, north to northwesterly winds 10 to 15 knots and waves around 1 metre.
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10: Good evening, I'm Chelsea Bowden. Businesses have been offered a reprieve with the tax office delaying its ban on credit card payments. Federal politics reporter Nelson Scott.
11: The ATO was set to scrap credit card payments from the end of next month following the Reserve Bank's ban on surcharges. The decision sparked fierce pushback from small businesses, many of which rely on credit cards to manage cash flow. The ban is now on hold until July, after Labor agreed to absorb the tax office's surcharge fees. Treasurer Jim Chalmers says the government is listening.
12: This recognises the really important contribution that small businesses make.
11: Opposition leader Angus Taylor says it's just delaying the pain and will introduce a bill to permanently reverse the ban.
13: The reality of this government is they want businesses to cough up and to close up.
11: Business groups have welcomed the delay, but are pushing the ATO for a permanent fix. Nelson Scott, Canberra.
10: Liberal frontbencher Andrew Hastie believes military sites could be used to house US and UK defence personnel deployed to Australia for the AUKUS project. An audit has recommended selling 64 sites, including barracks in Perth, where the submarines will be based. Mr Hastie has questioned the Defence Minister's decision to sell the sites.
14: Why the heck are you selling off Lewin Barracks in Fremantle? Why couldn't we use that to build more homes to house some of the defence personnel who have been posted here? That would take pressure off our housing market.
10: Accused Victorian High Country killer Greg Lynn is making another bid for freedom. The former Jetstar pilot will have a bail application heard later this month. His retrial over Carol Clay's murder won't be heard until May next year. Lynn claims he accidentally shot Miss Clay in the head while she was camping in 2020. Federal police have charged a Sydney man with defrauding the NDIS of just over $1.8 million. The 36-year-old allegedly submitted fraudulent invoices for services never provided while working as the director of a registered NDIS provider over 4 years. A Queensland study has found fish on the Great Barrier Reef may be choosing their habitats based on colour. Marine biologists at James Cook University found yellow damselfish were more attracted to live coral than their brown counterparts. Professor Andrew Howie says it's an exciting development.
15: If we've got these brightly coloured fish associating with live corals and live branching and live what we call mounding corals, what happens when we start to lose those corals? And so when we get a bleaching event or a cyclone, we not only lose the structure associated with those corals, but we lose the colour.
10: And a former United Nations Human Rights Commissioner has been awarded the Nobel Peace Prize. Navi Pillay has been recognised for her efforts to promote peace and international law. Checking sports, and the CEO of incoming NRL club, the Perth Bears, has stepped down 5 months before the club even plays its first official game. Anthony De Segli had reportedly lost the support of the board and was given a matter of months to save his job. Australia has lost early wickets on day one of its test against South Africa. Opener Nick Maddison out for a duck, followed by Travis Head on 9 runs. Minus Labuschagne out for 39 just before lunch. The Aussies are 3 for 84. Supercars rookie Zach Bates has posted a surprise fastest time to secure a provisional pole ahead of tomorrow's top 10 shootout at Mount Panorama. And in AFL trade news, Zach Butters is officially a Western Bulldog. The star midfielder has signed a record 9-year, $18 million contract as a free agent. That's the latest news and sport.
0: 3MP weather.
10: Down to 15 degrees overnight, then partly cloudy tomorrow, a top of 22. Sunday, partly cloudy and 25. Monday, showers, a top of 20. Tuesday, a shower or two and 16. And Wednesday, possible showers and 15. On the bays, north to northwesterly winds, 10 to 15 knots and waves around 1 metre.
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11: Good evening, I'm Chelsea Bowden. The federal government is being accused of having one rule for Canberra and another for small business after stepping in to delay the tax office's credit card ban. The measure will now take effect at the end of the financial year, with the Commonwealth to fund the agency's surcharge costs until then. Deputy Opposition Leader Jane Hume says the Treasurer has come to the ATO's rescue, but business owners are left to face the extra cost.
12: The ATO's getting what is essentially a taxpayer-funded bailout, but the local cafe doesn't get that. There's no bailout for them. There's no lifeline for them. They've still got to swallow up the cost of these credit card surcharges, or they've got to pass them on to consumers.
11: The federal government will no longer pursue a plan to split disaster recovery funding 50-50 with states and territories. All 77 of Queensland's mayors wrote to Canberra this week objecting the proposal, believing the Sunshine State would feel the greatest effects of the change. Treasurer Jim Chalmers confirming the current arrangement, where up to 75% of funding is provided by the Commonwealth, will be kept. A man's been arrested following the suspected murder of his twin brother in Perth. Officers were called to the southern suburb's home on Thursday for a welfare check. Police say the 29-year-old's body was found in the backyard, which they believe had been there for a number of days. Detective Inspector Jessica Securo says no charges have been laid.
13: This is a tragic incident and the family are heavily distressed and we are providing them with support.
11: Police are working to determine if a man arrested over a carjacking in Sydney's CBD was under the influence of drugs. It's alleged the 36-year-old South Australian man stole a Mazda before driving it down George Street. He's accused of hitting a pedestrian and colliding with a rideshare vehicle, which then hit a stationary police car. The United States will live stream the first execution by firing squads in the country since the Second World War. Nadal Malik Hassan is due to be executed by a group of military soldiers over the murder of 13 people at the Fort Hood military base in 2009. The execution will take place at the Texas Army base in December. And Aussie rock band Powderfinger is officially getting back together after a 16-year hiatus. The Brisbane band has made the announcement on social media.
14: Hello everyone, we're Powderfinger and we've got a little announcement to make for you today. We always said that if we were going to get back together to do some shows that you guys would be the first to know, and so now you're the first to know.
11: Band members will reunite for a tour beginning in September next year, playing shows right across the country. Checking sport now, the CEO of incoming NRL club, the Perth Bears, has stepped down. Jack Fenwick reports.
15: 5 months before the club plays its first official game, Chief Executive Anthony De Segli has quit. The former media boss reportedly lost the support of the board and was given a matter of months to save his job. General Manager of Football Gareth Holmes will take over for the time being. Bears Chairman Ben Morton says De Segli was instrumental in the club's start-up phase, but they'll now turn their attention to leadership for their next chapter. Jack Fenwick reporting.
11: Marnus Labuschagne has been dismissed for 37 with the final ball of the morning session after Australia chose to bat in the first test against South Africa. Record opener Nick Maddison was dismissed for a 33-ball duck in his first test innings in a decade. And there's been several moves on a blockbuster day of AFL trades. Ben King to Hawthorne, Zach Butters to the Western Bulldogs and Sam Marshall to St Kilda. That's the latest news and sport.
1: 3MP weather.
11: Down to 15 degrees overnight, then partly cloudy tomorrow, a top of 22. Sunday, partly cloudy and 25. Monday, showers, a top of 20. Tuesday, a shower or two and 16. And Wednesday, possible showers and 15. On the bays, north to northwesterly winds, 10 to 15 knots and waves around 1 metre.
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13: Good evening, I'm Chelsea Bowden. The federal government denies it's a double standard for small businesses to pay interchange fees but not the tax office. The ATO will delay its credit card ban until the end of the financial year after Labor promised to fund the agency's surcharge costs. The backdown follows immense pressure from the opposition, industry groups and some government ministers. Treasurer Jim Chalmers says you can't compare the tax office with small business.
14: A different proposition when it comes to the ATO implementing tax rates versus small businesses and others setting prices for their goods and services. So I think there is a difference there.
13: A judge in Mexico is preparing to deliver a verdict in the murder trial of Perth brothers Jake and Callum Robinson. The pair and their American friend Carter Rode were shot dead in a suspected robbery in 2024. The victim's family have asked for the maximum sentence to be given to the three accused killers. A Perth man's been arrested after his twin brother was found dead in their backyard. Madeline Cross has the details.
15: Police were called to a home in Orillia on Thursday afternoon to do a welfare check. That's when officers found the body of a 29-year-old man in the backyard with visible injuries. Police say it's unclear how long the man has been deceased and they're treating it as a suspected homicide. His twin brother is now in police custody and receiving medical treatment. Investigations are continuing and no charges have been laid. Madeline Cross reporting.
13: A man who hung a Palestinian flag from the Bondi Beach footbridge and allegedly made offensive hand gestures has been charged. The 53-year-old was refused bail and will front court tomorrow, charged with behaving in an offensive manner in a public place. Experts have used a special technique to test the hearing of sea lions and long-nosed fur seals. The animals were made to listen for different sounds to test their hearing. Lead researcher from Curtin University, Christine Erb, says the process works surprisingly like a human hearing test.
16: Whenever it hears a tone, it then actually turns around and presses a response paddle. So, and then we change the frequency of the tones and we change the level of the tones. And then we can map out a curve of hearing sensitivity, much like it is done in human audiology.
13: And the 2026 Nobel Peace Prize has been awarded to South African human rights pioneer Navi Pillay. The 85-year-old is a judge on the International Court of Justice and a former United Nations human rights chief. The Nobel Committee says she held states and national leaders accountable and brought hope to the victims of violence and conflict. Checking sport now, the Western Bulldogs have stormed into the AFLW's top four with a 43-point win over Essendon. Incoming NRL club, the Perth Bears, are looking for a new CEO before even playing their first game. Anthony Disegli has stepped down after just 16 months in the role. Australia are batting first in day one of their test against South Africa. A short time ago, they were 6 for 126. And the Wallabies are preparing to face former coach Dave Rennie for the first time since his axing in 2023. Rennie now leaves the All Blacks after being infamously dumped for Eddie Jones by Rugby Australia. Wallabies skipper Harry Wilson says he remains a popular figure.
17: I really enjoyed playing under Dave. He gave me my test debut and played a few tests under him, and I'll always be really appreciative of that. And I know he's got a lot of respect in this group, who is a very, I guess, loved member of the Wallabies when he was here, and it's going to be different going up against him, that's for sure.
13: That's the latest news and sport.
2: 3MP weather.
13: Down to 15 degrees overnight, then partly cloudy tomorrow, a top of 22. Sunday, partly cloudy and 25. Monday, showers, a top of 20. Tuesday, a shower or two and 16. And Wednesday, possible showers and 15. On the bays, north to northwesterly winds, 10 to 15 knots and waves around 1 metre.
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13: Good evening, I'm Chelsea Bowden. The federal government has backed down from proposed changes to disaster recovery funding after opposition from Queensland councils. The plan was due to shift relief funding from majority federal to a 50-50 split with states. All 77 of Queensland's mayors wrote to Canberra earlier this week opposing the change. Treasurer Jim Chalmers says the existing arrangement will remain.
14: I want to thank all the organisations who've been part of this consultation. Team Queensland and the Federal Labor Parliamentary Party, we have been working through these issues, consulting in a meaningful and in a genuine way to make sure that we get the right landing point.
13: Businesses have been offered a reprieve with the tax office delaying its ban on credit card payments. Federal politics reporter Nelson Scott.
15: The ATO was set to scrap credit card payments from the end of next month following the Reserve Bank's ban on surcharges. The decision sparked fierce pushback from small businesses, many of which rely on credit cards to manage cash flow. The ban is now on hold until July after Labor agreed to absorb the tax office's surcharge fees. Treasurer Jim Chalmers says the government is listening.
14: This recognises the really important contribution that small businesses make.
15: Opposition leader Angus Taylor says it's just delaying the pain and will introduce a bill to permanently reverse the ban.
2: The reality of this government is they want businesses to cough up and to close up.
15: Business groups have welcomed the delay, but are pushing the ATO for a permanent fix. Nelson Scott, Canberra.
13: A man's been fatally stabbed in Sydney's west. Emergency crews were called to reports of an assault in Mount Druitt around 9 o'clock tonight. A man in his 30s was found with stab wounds to his torso and declared dead at the scene. A crime scene has been established and investigations are continuing. A man's been arrested following the suspected murder of his twin brother in Perth. Officers were called to the southern suburb of Orillia on Thursday for a welfare check. Police say the 29-year-old's body was found in the backyard, which they believe had been there for a number of days. Two famous Renoir paintings stolen from a French museum have been recovered. Local authorities say six people have also been arrested over last month's heist. And a deaf adder at the Australian Reptile Park in New South Wales has been named the largest in the country. Shazza is double the species' average size, measuring 110 centimetres and weighing just under 2 kilos. The Reptile Park's operations manager, Brandon Gifford, says she makes a big contribution to the venom program.
16: She gives out like 300 milligrams of venom, which you'd be excited about 100 milligrams from your average deaf adder. So she's going to be saving a heck of a lot of lives, but we're really excited to bring up the museum specimen and get it all in writing that she actually is a record breaker.
13: Checking sport, Australia is on track for a mediocre total in day one of their first test against South Africa. A short time ago, they were six for 151. In AFL, Zach Butters is officially joining the Western Bulldogs on a record 9-year deal as a free agent. Port Adelaide will get pick 5 in this year's draft as compensation. Butters says he's relieved the deal got over the line as he joins the club he grew up barracking for.
17: It was a long time getting to this point, and a few people told me along the journey that when you know, you know, and I felt like, yeah, once I knew, I just wanted to get it done and sort of get here and meet everyone and start my next journey.
13: And the Western Bulldogs have stormed into the AFLW's top four with a 43-point win over Essendon. That's the latest news and sport.
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13: Checking your weather around the country. Canberra, showers clearing, a top of 23. Adelaide, partly cloudy, 21 degrees. Perth, showers, 21 the top. Brisbane, possible showers developing, a top of 31. Sydney, showers clearing, a top of 30. And Melbourne, partly cloudy and 22 degrees.
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9: Hello, I'm Chelsea Bowden. The opposition will introduce a bill to federal parliament to force the tax office to reverse its credit card ban. The measure has been delayed until the end of the financial year after the federal government announced it will cover the surcharge costs for the ATO to allow for the transition. Deputy opposition leader Jane Hume says the ban should be scrapped altogether.
10: The ATO should be required to accept credit card payments. Small businesses use their credit cards to pay off their tax perfectly legitimately. It's a really important way of managing their cash flow. And the idea that the ATO would just say, oh, we don't take credit cards anymore, that's just the thin end of the wedge.
9: The federal government will no longer pursue a plan to split disaster recovery funding 50-50 with states and territories. All 77 of Queensland's mayors wrote to Canberra this week objecting the proposal, believing the Sunshine State would feel the greatest effects of the change. Treasurer Jim Chalmers has confirmed the current arrangement, where up to 75% of funding is provided by the Commonwealth, will be kept. A man's been fatally stabbed in Sydney's west. Emergency crews were called to reports of an assault in Mount Druitt around 9 o'clock on Friday night. A man in his 30s was found with stab wounds to his torso and declared dead at the scene. A crime scene has been established as investigations continue. The US Pentagon is facing backlash over plans to live stream the execution of a former army psychologist. Nedal Malik Hassan was sentenced to death for murdering 13 people at the Fort Hood military base in 2009. Senators from both parties have labelled the proposal disgusting. Survivor Alonzo Lunsford says the broadcast should only be accessible to victims and their families.
11: Yes, I think we should be able to look at it uncensored, because I'm going to be there. And before they pull the trigger, I want him to look at me in my eye, and I look at him in his eyes, and I want him to know, dude, you failed. I'm still here.
9: A former United Nations Human Rights Commissioner has been awarded the 2026 Nobel Peace Prize. Navi Pillay has been recognised for her efforts to promote peace and international law. And older Australians are increasingly taking advantage of artificial intelligence, according to latest data. More than 1,300 people aged between 60 and 85 have been surveyed about their experiences using the technology. Every Age Counts board member Kay Fallick says older people are using AI to research medical issues and holidays.
12: In areas like medical information, travel research, retirement income planning, there seems to be a propensity to use AI to get some quick answers.
9: Checking sport now, the CEO of incoming NRL club, the Perth Bears, has stepped down. Jack Fenwick reports.
13: 5 months before the club plays its first official game, Chief Executive Anthony DeSegli has quit. The former media boss reportedly lost the support of the board and was given a matter of months to save his job. General Manager of Football Gareth Holmes will take over for the time being. Bears Chairman Ben Morton says DeSegli was instrumental in the club's start-up phase, but they'll now turn their attention to leadership for their next chapter. Jack Fenwick reporting.
9: In the AFLW, the Western Bulldogs have defeated Essendon by 46 points, earning them a spot in the top four. The AFL's free agency deadline has passed with a flurry of moves across the league on the final day. Ben King to Hawthorn, Zach Butters to the Western Bulldogs, and Sam Marshall to St Kilda. And Supercars rookie Zach Bates has secured provisional pole ahead of the top 10 shootout at Mount Panorama.
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9: Checking your weather around the country. Canberra, showers clearing, a top of 23. Adelaide, partly cloudy, 21 degrees. Perth, showers, 21 the top. Brisbane, possible showers developing, a top of 31. Sydney, showers clearing, a top of 30. And Melbourne, partly cloudy and 22 degrees.
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0: 6 hours of the biggest favourites with Gareth McRae. Papa says he loves Sunday morning 60s from 6 till 10 every Sunday. Sunday morning 60s. Melbourne and the Peninsula's best music. 3MP.
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10: Hello, I'm Chelsea Bowden. Industry groups say the tax office's delay on its credit card ban will give small businesses some much-needed breathing space. The ATO won't enforce the ban until June next year after the federal government agreed to cover surcharge costs. The opposition is calling for the ban to be scrapped entirely, arguing it's unfair on business. Andrew McKellar from the Chamber of Commerce and Industry says the group will work with the tax office to find a permanent solution.
11: We need to find a way to ensure that small business has the full flexibility going forward to meet its liabilities in relation to payments to the tax office.
10: A judge in Mexico is preparing to deliver a verdict in the murder trial of Perth brothers Jake and Callum Robinson. The pair and their American friend Carter Road were shot dead in a suspected robbery in 2024. The victim's family have asked for the maximum sentence to be given to the three accused killers. A man who hung a Palestinian flag from the Bondi Beach footbridge and allegedly made offensive hand gestures has been charged. The 53-year-old was refused bail and will front court today, charged with behaving in an offensive manner in a public place. A man's been arrested following the suspected murder of his twin brother in Perth. Officers were called to the southern suburb's home on Thursday for a welfare check. Police say the 29-year-old's body was found in the backyard, which they believe had been there for a number of days. Detective Inspector Jessica Securo says no charges have been laid.
4: This is a tragic incident and the family are heavily distressed and we are providing them with support.
10: Criticism is growing over the United States' plans to live stream the execution of a former army psychologist, Nedal Malik Hassan. The Pentagon says broadcasting his death by firing squad will make an example of Hassan, who murdered 13 people at the Fort Hood military base in 2009. Republican and Democratic senators have called the plan disgusting. Two famous Renoir paintings stolen from a French museum have been recovered. Local authorities say six people have also been arrested over last month's heist. And a Queensland study has found fish on the Great Barrier Reef may be choosing their habitats based on colour. Marine biologists at James Cook University found yellow damselfish were more attracted to live coral than their brown counterparts. Professor Andrew Hoey says it's an exciting development.
12: If we've got these brightly coloured fish associating with live corals and live branching and live what we call mounding corals, what happens when we start to lose those corals? And so when we get a bleaching event or a cyclone, we not only lose the structure associated with those corals, but we lose the colour.
10: Checking sport now. Wallabies skipper Harry Wilson is embracing the challenge of ending a 40-year drought at Eden Park. Australia's Bledisloe Cup hopes go on the line on Saturday night against the All Blacks. Wilson says they'll back themselves in.
13: We just want to be that team, but if you're thinking about what it could be like, you're probably missing what's in front of your eyes. And for us, we focus on our preparation and then we've got to focus on moment by moment tomorrow night to get the job done. And we've prepared well, we feel confident, but that's not going to do enough. We've got to go out there and do it.
10: In AFL, Port Adelaide star Zach Butters has joined the Western Bulldogs on a record 9-year deal as a free agent. And Latrell Mitchell is refusing to be drawn on his South Sydney contract status, declaring his only concern is Australia's Rugby World Cup campaign. The 29-year-old's NRL future is in the balance as the free agency deadline approaches.
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10: Checking your weather around the country. Canberra, showers clearing, a top of 23. Adelaide, partly cloudy, 21 degrees. Perth, showers, 21 the top. Brisbane, possible showers developing, a top of 31. Sydney, showers clearing, a top of 30. And Melbourne, partly cloudy and 22 degrees.
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17: Hello, I'm Chelsea Bowden. The opposition will introduce a bill to federal parliament to force the tax office to reverse its credit card ban. The measure has been delayed until the end of the financial year after the federal government announced it will cover the surcharge costs for the ATO to allow for the transition. Deputy opposition leader Jane Hume says the ban should be scrapped altogether.
18: The ATO should be required to accept credit card payments. Small businesses use their credit cards to pay off their tax perfectly legitimately. It's a really important way of managing their cash flow. And the idea that the ATO would just say, oh, we don't take credit cards anymore, that's just the thin end of the wedge.
17: The federal government will no longer pursue a plan to split disaster recovery funding 50-50 with states and territories. All 77 of Queensland's mayors wrote to Canberra this week objecting the proposal, believing the Sunshine State would feel the greatest effects of the change. Treasurer Jim Chalmers has confirmed the current arrangement, where up to 75% of funding is provided by the Commonwealth, will be kept. A man's been fatally stabbed in Sydney's west. Emergency crews were called to reports of an assault in Mount Druitt around 9 o'clock on Friday night. A man in his 30s was found with stab wounds to his torso and declared dead at the scene. A crime scene has been established as investigations continue. The US Pentagon is facing backlash over plans to live stream the execution of a former army psychologist. Nidal Malik Hassan was sentenced to death for murdering 13 people at the Fort Hood military base in 2009. Senators from both parties have labelled the proposal disgusting. Survivor Alonzo Lunsford says the broadcast should only be accessible to victims and their families.
13: Yes, I think we should be able to look at it uncensored, because I'm going to be there. And before they pull the trigger, I want him to look at me in my eye, and I look at him in his eyes, and I want him to know, dude, you failed. I'm still here.
17: A former United Nations Human Rights Commissioner has been awarded the 2026 Nobel Peace Prize. Navi Pillay has been recognised for her efforts to promote peace and international law. And older Australians are increasingly taking advantage of artificial intelligence, according to latest data. More than 1,300 people aged between 60 and 85 have been surveyed about their experiences using the technology. Every Age Counts board member Kay Fallick says older people are using AI to research medical issues and holidays.
19: In areas like medical information, travel research, retirement income planning, there seems to be a propensity to use AI to get some quick answers.
17: Checking sport now, the CEO of incoming NRL club, the Perth Bears, has stepped down. Jack Fenwick reports.
20: 5 months before the club plays its first official game, Chief Executive Anthony De Segli has quit. The former media boss reportedly lost the support of the board and was given a matter of months to save his job. General Manager of Football Gareth Holmes will take over for the time being. Bears Chairman Ben Morton says De Segli was instrumental in the club's startup phase, but they'll now turn their attention to leadership for their next chapter. Jack Fenwick reporting.
17: In the AFLW, the Western Bulldogs have defeated Essendon by 46 points, earning them a spot in the top four. The AFL's free agency deadline has passed with a flurry of moves across the league on the final day. Ben King to Hawthorn, Zach Butters to the Western Bulldogs and Sam Marshall to St Kilda. And Supercars rookie Zach Bates has secured provisional pole ahead of the top 10 shootout at Mount Panorama.
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17: Checking your weather around the country. Canberra, showers clearing, a top of 23. Adelaide, partly cloudy, 21 degrees. Perth, showers, 21 the top. Brisbane, possible showers developing, a top of 31. Sydney, showers clearing, a top of 30. And Melbourne, partly cloudy and 22 degrees.
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13: Hello, I'm Chelsea Bowden. Industry groups say the tax office's delay on its credit card ban will give small businesses some much-needed breathing space. The ATO won't enforce the ban until June next year after the federal government agreed to cover surcharge costs. The opposition is calling for the ban to be scrapped entirely, arguing it's unfair on business. Andrew McKellar from the Chamber of Commerce and Industry says the group will work with the tax office to find a permanent solution.
14: We need to find a way to ensure that small business has the full flexibility going forward to meet its liabilities in relation to payments to the tax office.
13: A judge in Mexico is preparing to deliver a verdict in the murder trial of Perth brothers Jake and Callum Robinson. The pair and their American friend Carter Rode were shot dead in a suspected robbery in 2024. The victim's family have asked for the maximum sentence to be given to the three accused killers. A man who hung a Palestinian flag from the Bondi Beach footbridge and allegedly made offensive hand gestures has been charged. The 53-year-old was refused bail and will front court today, charged with behaving in an offensive manner in a public place. A man's been arrested following the suspected murder of his twin brother in Perth. Officers were called to the southern suburb's home on Thursday for a welfare check. Police say the 29-year-old's body was found in the backyard, which they believe had been there for a number of days. Detective Inspector Jessica Securo says no charges have been laid.
7: This is a tragic incident and the family are heavily distressed and we are providing them with support.
13: Criticism is growing over the United States' plans to live stream the execution of a former army psychologist, Nedel Malik Hassan. The Pentagon says broadcasting his death by firing squad will make an example of Hassan, who murdered 13 people at the Fort Hood military base in 2009. Republican and Democratic senators have called the plan disgusting. Two famous Renoir paintings stolen from a French museum have been recovered. Local authorities say six people have also been arrested over last month's heist. And a Queensland study has found fish on the Great Barrier Reef may be choosing their habitats based on colour. Marine biologists at James Cook University found yellow damselfish were more attracted to live coral than their brown counterparts. Professor Andrew Hoey says it's an exciting development.
15: If we've got these brightly coloured fish associating with live corals and live branching and live what we call mounding corals, what happens when we start to lose those corals? And so when we get a bleaching event or a cyclone, we not only lose the structure associated with those corals, but we lose the colour.
13: Checking sport now, Wallabies skipper Harry Wilson is embracing the challenge of ending a 40-year drought at Eden Park. Australia's Bledisloe Cup hopes go on the line on Saturday night against the All Blacks. Wilson says they'll back themselves in.
16: We just want to be that team, but if you're thinking about what it could be like, you're probably missing what's in front of your eyes. And for us, we focus on our preparation and then we've got to focus on moment by moment tomorrow night to get the job done. And we've prepared well, we feel confident, but that's not going to do enough. We've got to go out there and do it.
13: In AFL, Port Adelaide star Zach Butters has joined the Western Bulldogs on a record 9-year deal as a free agent. And Latrell Mitchell is refusing to be drawn on his South Sydney contract status, declaring his only concern is Australia's Rugby World Cup campaign. The 29-year-old's NRL future is in the balance as the free agency deadline approaches.
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13: Checking your weather around the country. Canberra, showers clearing, a top of 23. Adelaide, partly cloudy, 21 degrees. Perth, showers, 21 the top. Brisbane, possible showers developing, a top of 31. Sydney, showers clearing, a top of 30. And Melbourne, partly cloudy and 22 degrees.
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10: Hello, I'm Chelsea Bowden. The opposition will introduce a bill to federal parliament to force the tax office to reverse its credit card ban. The measure has been delayed until the end of the financial year after the federal government announced it will cover the surcharge costs for the ATO to allow for the transition. Deputy opposition leader Jane Hume says the ban should be scrapped altogether.
11: The ATO should be required to accept credit card payments. Small businesses use their credit cards to pay off their tax perfectly legitimately. It's a really important way of managing their cash flow. And the idea that the ATO would just say, oh, we don't take credit cards anymore, that's just the thin end of the wedge.
10: The federal government will no longer pursue a plan to split disaster recovery funding 50-50 with states and territories. All 77 of Queensland's mayors wrote to Canberra this week objecting the proposal, believing the Sunshine State would feel the greatest effects of the change. Treasurer Jim Chalmers has confirmed the current arrangement, where up to 75% of funding is provided by the Commonwealth, will be kept. A man's been fatally stabbed in Sydney's west. Emergency crews were called to reports of an assault in Mount Druitt around 9 o'clock on Friday night. A man in his 30s was found with stab wounds to his torso and declared dead at the scene. A crime scene has been established as investigations continue. The US Pentagon is facing backlash over plans to live stream the execution of a former army psychologist. Nedal Malik Hassan was sentenced to death for murdering 13 people at the Fort Hood military base in 2009. Senators from both parties have labelled the proposal disgusting. Survivor Alonzo Lunsford says the broadcast should only be accessible to victims and their families.
12: Yes, I think we should be able to look at it uncensored because I'm going to be there. And before they pull the trigger, I want him to look at me in my eye, and I look at him in his eyes, and I want him to know, dude, you failed. I'm still here.
10: A former United Nations Human Rights Commissioner has been awarded the 2026 Nobel Peace Prize. Navi Pillay has been recognised for her efforts to promote peace and international law. And older Australians are increasingly taking advantage of artificial intelligence, according to latest data. More than 1,300 people aged between 60 and 85 have been surveyed about their experiences using the technology. Every Age Counts board member Kay Fallick says older people are using AI to research medical issues and holidays.
13: In areas like medical information, travel research, retirement income planning, there seems to be a propensity to use AI to get some quick answers.
10: Checking sport now, the CEO of incoming NRL club, the Perth Bears, has stepped down. Jack Fenwick reports.
14: 5 months before the club plays its first official game, Chief Executive Anthony Disegli has quit. The former media boss reportedly lost the support of the board and was given a matter of months to save his job. General Manager of Football Gareth Holmes will take over for the time being. Bears Chairman Ben Morton says Disegli was instrumental in the club's start-up phase, but they'll now turn their attention to leadership for their next chapter. Jack Fenwick reporting.
10: In the AFLW, the Western Bulldogs have defeated Essendon by 46 points, earning them a spot in the top four. The AFL's free agency deadline has passed with a flurry of moves across the league on the final day. Ben King to Hawthorn, Zach Butters to the Western Bulldogs and Sam Marshall to St Kilda. And Supercars rookie Zach Bates has secured provisional pole ahead of the top 10 shootout at Mount Panorama.
0: 3MP weather.
10: Checking your weather around the country. Canberra, showers clearing, a top of 23. Adelaide, partly cloudy, 21 degrees. Perth, showers, 21 the top. Brisbane, possible showers developing, a top of 31. Sydney, showers clearing, a top of 30. And Melbourne, partly cloudy and 22 degrees.
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13: 18 degrees in Melbourne, partly cloudy today, a top of 22. It's 6 o'clock. Good morning. I'm Alex Riddell. Protective Service officers have arrested a man following a fire in Oakley South this morning. Emergency services were called to reports of a factory fire on Valley Street around 3 a.m. The fire caused minor damage to the property and there were no injuries. A 53-year-old man was arrested at a train station a short time later. Detectives will interview him this morning. The Suburban Rail Loop Authority is being sued for at least $100 million by a developer building hundreds of new apartments next to a planned railway station. The Herald Sun reports the Supreme Court's case stems from a dispute over how close the housing project's basement car parks would come to the SRL's tunnel alignment in Cheltenham. Coffee drinkers are now paying more for their morning cup, despite the federal government promising a new credit card surcharge ban would bring prices down. The Prime Minister said Australians would save every time they tapped, but cafes are raising prices to recoup card processing costs they can no longer charge, passing the expense on to customers. The Victorian Farmers Federation has revealed their most pressing priorities ahead of the November state election. President Ryan Milgate says they surveyed members and spoke with the commodity councils earlier in the year. He says the first priority is removing unfair taxes and regulations.
14: A common issue we're hearing from everyone was around remove unfair taxes and regulations. So the Emergency Services Fund obviously was a key part of that, along with, you know, what was happening with the federal government. Obviously that's not a state issue, but it certainly piques people's interest. The other issue in there was around red tape. People are just getting sick of paperwork for the sake of it.
13: The mother of murdered Australian surfers Jake and Callum Robinson has delivered her final message to a Mexican court, asking the judge to impose the maximum sentence on three accused killers. A verdict on the case is expected to come in a matter of hours. Prosecutors allege the brothers and their friend were killed during a robbery for their car tyres. The US Pentagon is facing backlash over plans to live stream the execution of a former army psychologist. Nadal Malik Hassan was sentenced to death for murdering 13 people in 2009. Senators from both sides have labelled the proposal disgusting. Survivor Alonzo Lunsford says the broadcast should only be accessible to victims and their families.
8: Yes, I think we should be able to look at it uncensored because I'm going to be there. And before they pull the trigger, I want him to look at me in my eyes, and I look at him in his eyes, and I want him to know, dude, you failed. I'm still here.
13: In finance, the Australian dollar buying 69.9 US cents. Checking sport at sums on day one of the first test between Australia and South Africa. The Aussies 6 for 187. Matt Renshaw the best with the bat on 46 not out. Zach Butters says he's looking forward to playing alongside Marcus Bontempelli in a new look Western Bulldogs midfield. The 26-year-old has joined the Dogs on a landmark 9-year deal with Port Adelaide, accepting pick 5 in the draft as compensation. Butters says he's always wanted to team up with Bontempelli.
15: He's been an inspiration of mine, since I was a kid, and probably more so the more I got to know him, not just this year, but along the journey and playing against him. And you're trying to be the best, so you're trying to learn off the best, and he's definitely one of them.
13: In the AFLW, the Western Bulldogs have laid their claim for a top four spot with a comprehensive 43-point win over Essendon. And Supercars rookie Zach Bates has landed himself on provisional pole position ahead of this afternoon's top 10 shootout at the Bathurst 1000. That's the latest in news and sport.
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17: Good morning. We've got a great start on our roads for your weekend. Your travel time on the Monash Freeway from Eastlink into the city is 17 minutes. The Melbourne Marathon has road closures around the MCG, Batman Avenue, parts of Flinders Street, St Kilda Road and roads around King's Domain until 11:30 this morning. And the outbound entry from Doncaster Road to the Eastern Freeway is closed for upgrade works. Take Doncaster Road instead. 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I'm Andy, and that's the latest traffic on 3MP.
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0: 3MP weather.
5: A partly cloudy day ahead, top of 22. Tomorrow, mostly sunny, 25. On Monday, showers, top of 19 degrees. Tuesday, shower or two, 16. On the bays, west to northwesterly winds, 10 to 15 knots, waves below 1 metre. Currently in Melbourne, it's 18 degrees.
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0: Melbourne and the Peninsula's best music, 3MP. Belinda Carlisle, Heaven is a Place on Earth. Good morning, it's Dave Ferguson here as we head into Saturday morning, another Mornington Peninsula weekend. After 8 this morning, Neil Mitchell Unlimited features a chat to one of the best-known finance reporters going around, Alan Kohler. What does Alan expect in Australia's economic future?
1: He said he can't remember such a tough time. He said if you put together international tensions, the possibility of war, Ukraine, Middle East, climate change, oil restrictions, and the financial crisis, he said he can never remember such a bad time.
0: Neil Mitchell Unlimited this morning after 8 for Three Point Motors, Epping and Fairfield and The Drain Man. Elton coming up next.
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0: Melbourne and the Peninsula's best music, 3MP, The Pretenders. It's Dramata's Pause for a Cause Day today. Dog trainer Tom Heeran. Tell me how he helps to work through certain dog behaviours.
1: If they've got issues with jumpy dogs or dogs that are a little bit nervous or barky, we can help them learn a little bit of calmness, learn a little bit of disengagement on the day using some of the food and treats that we'll have available. 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
0: That's Dramana's Pause for a Cause this morning from 10, Dramana Richie's. 3MP, 7 o'clock news, sport, weather and traffic next.
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14: 15 degrees in Melbourne, partly cloudy today, a top at 22. It's 7 o'clock. Good morning, I'm Alex Riddell. Homicide Squad detectives are investigating the death of a person in Carlton this morning. Emergency services were called to an apartment complex around 1:45. The victim is yet to be identified. A 60-year-old man was arrested nearby and is assisting police with their inquiries. Victorians with concession cards will be able to stop using their MyKey cards and pay for public transport with bank and credit cards from Tuesday. The Herald Sun reports under the next stage of the Carroll government's $2 billion MyKey upgrade, students, carers and pensioners can opt in to the new tap and go technology. Users must tap their cards, smartphones or smartwatches on a MyKey reader, and after that they need to visit the Transport for Victoria website and link concession entitlements to that card. A man remains in custody in Sydney after allegedly pretending to fire a shotgun on a pedestrian bridge above Bondi Beach. Sophie Clark reports.
15: Police were called to Campbell Parade after complaints about offensive behaviour at the site of last year's Bondi terror attack. Witnesses reported the suspect unfurling a Palestinian flag over the footbridge while repeatedly mimicking the motion of firing a shotgun at passers-by below. Police seized the flag and took the 53-year-old into custody, charging him with behaving in an offensive manner in a public place. He's been refused bail and will face court today. Sophie Clark reporting.
14: New research shows two-thirds of Australians lack the confidence to respond to someone struggling with suicidal thoughts. Wesley Mission is providing free online training to empower people with the skills to respond to someone in distress. The charity's chief executive, Stu Cameron, says everyone can play a role for those struggling.
16: Now, we don't need to be mental health experts to make a difference if that happens. More than 50,000 Aussies have already undertaken Wesley Life Force training, and that just empowers people with practical steps to have a conversation that could really save a life.
14: US President Donald Trump has chosen conservative commentator Katie Zachariah to serve as the new White House press secretary. And the Melbourne Marathon Festival is on this weekend with a number of road closures today and tomorrow. Road closures are in place today around Melbourne Park, the CBD and King's Domain Precinct. Most roads are expected to progressively reopen between 10:30 and 11:30 this morning, while a number of roads will be closed tomorrow around the CBD, South Bank, East Melbourne and Bayside precincts. In finance, the Dow Jones has closed up 499 points, the Nasdaq up 166 and one Australian dollar buying 69.83 US cents. Checking sport, a fight back from Pat Cummins and Matt Renshaw has salvaged a rough opening day for the Aussies in their first test against South Africa. At the end of day one, Australia 6 for 187. The supercars field has been stunned by rookie Zach Bates scoring provisional pole ahead of this afternoon's top 10 shootout. The 22-year-old sits at 18th in the championship with a career best finish of just 9th this year. But six-time Bathurst winner Garth Tander has told Sports Today he's been a standout in this week's early running.
17: He had a lap going before he made a small mistake in the last lap in practice that would have been fastest. So he absolutely showed that the car had speed. He just had to string it together.
14: The Western Bulldogs have had a 43-point win over Essendon in the AFLW, and the Matildas are currently playing Germany. In the second half, Germany lead 2-1. That's the latest in news and sport.
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19: There's been a crash in Greenvale this morning on Somerton Road. It's westbound after Oaklands Road. Reports of a crash in Thomastown on Edgars Road, northbound at Victoria Drive. The Melbourne Marathon's on this morning. Road closures around the MCG, including Batman Avenue, parts of Flinders Street and St Kilda Road. Roads around the Domain all closed till at least 11:30am. Works continue with the Greensboro entry from Plenty Road onto the Ring Road closed until 5am Monday, and all entry and exit ramps connecting Clyde Road, Berwick with the Monash Freeway closed for works till Monday. 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That's the latest traffic on 3MP.
2: 3MP weather.
14: A partly cloudy day ahead, top of 22. Tomorrow, mostly sunny, 25. On Monday, showers, top of 19 degrees. Tuesday, shower or two, 16. On the bays, west to northwesterly winds, 10 to 15 knots, waves below 1 metre. Currently in Melbourne, it's 18 degrees.
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0: 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Neil Mitchell Unlimited after 8 o'clock this morning talks to finance reporter Alan Kohler, who has rarely ever seen it worse economically.
1: He said he can't remember such a tough time. He said if you put together international tension, the possibility of war, Ukraine, Middle East, climate change, oil restrictions, and the financial crisis, he said he can never remember such a bad time.
0: Neil Mitchell Unlimited for 3 Point Motors, Epping and Fairfield and The Drain Man coming up here after 8 o'clock this morning. Coming up next, Will to Power.
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4: A crash on the Monash Freeway outbound approaching Warrigal Road has closed the two right-hand lanes. A crash at Epping on Edgars Road near O'Hearn's Road and nearby a crash at Thomastown is also on Edgars Road, corner Victoria Drive. A crash at Williams Landing affecting Sayers Road near Palmer's Road delays all directions. Reported breakdown on the Deer Park bypass outbound after Robinson's Road. The Melbourne Marathon has roads closed around the MCG today and works continue on the Frankston Freeway citybound on-ramp to Eastlink till 5pm. Bulleen Road closed in a section between Manningham and Thompson's Road until 5am Monday. Delays expected. Search Big Build for more info. That's the latest traffic on 3MP.
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0: Melbourne and the Peninsula's Best Music 3MP and Steve Perry's Oh Sherry. Hey, later this morning it's Pause for a Cause Dramana, Richie's Dramana. Point Nepean Road is where it's all happening, where we'd love you to take your dog for a day of fun and games to help the Community Bank Southern Peninsula's Big Picture Appeal.
1: Absolutely. So turn up on the day, that's no problem at all, from 10 to 1 down at the Richie's IGA in Dramana.
0: 3MP's 8 o'clock news, sport, weather and traffic coming up next. Then Neil Mitchell Unlimited.
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10: 16 degrees in Melbourne, partly cloudy today, a top of 22. It's 8 o'clock. Good morning, I'm Alex Riddell. Three Mexican men have been found guilty of murdering Australian brothers Jake and Callum Robinson and their American friend Carter Road. The trio was shot dead in what's been deemed a robbery gone wrong in 2024. The men have been convicted of aggravated homicide, aggravated robbery, and violent vehicle theft. Former state attorney David Orenberg has told Today he'd be surprised if any of them ever walk free.
11: The sentencing, that will happen soon. The guilt phase is over. The penalty comes next. And in Mexico, sentencing happens in a separate hearing within days, and prosecutors are pushing for maximum sentences of 150 to 200 years. So whatever number the judge writes down, these thugs are never getting out.
10: A man has been arrested after a person's body was found in an apartment block in Carlton. Emergency services were called to the apartment complex on Cardigan Street around 1:45 this morning. The victim is yet to be identified. The 60-year-old man was arrested nearby and is assisting police with their inquiries. Victorians with concession cards will be able to stop using their Mikey cards and pay for public transport with bank and credit cards from Tuesday. The Herald Sun reports it's part of the next stage of the state government's $2 billion Mikey upgrade. Students, carers and pensioners can opt in to the new tap-and-go technology. Authorities in the United Arab Emirates say the co-pilot who attacked the captain of a Fly Dubai flight to Tel Aviv last month planned to fire it into a passenger terminal at Israel's main international airport. The BBC's Sebastian Usher has more.
12: This is the fullest account so far from the investigation that's being led by the UAE into the incident and the motivations of the co-pilot. It appears to confirm what a passenger on board the flight said at the time, that Israel had narrowly managed to avoid its own 9/11. The UAE Attorney General says that the co-pilot, who's been widely identified as an Omani national, Hammam al-Hammami, has told investigators that he was indeed inspired by that attack and that he'd been motivated to become a pilot in order to carry out something similar. The investigation has also found that he used two previous flights to scout out the route.
10: And a powerful 7.7 magnitude earthquake has struck southern Panama, triggering regional tsunami warnings across Central and South America. The shallow quake hit near the Pacific coast, prompting widespread evacuations. In finance, the Dow Jones closed up 499 points. The Nasdaq up 172 points. One Australian dollar is buying 69.83 US cents. Checking sport, stumps on day one of the men's test in South Africa. Australia 6-4, 187. Matt Renshaw, the best with the bat for the Aussies on 46. Not out. Supercars rookie Zach Bates has secured a shock provisional pole ahead of today's top 10 shootout at the Bathurst 1000. John Thompson reports from Mount Panorama.
13: Bates lapped the 6.2-kilometre mountain track in a time of 2 minutes 3.93 to record a new qualifying record in a surprise performance to outpoint fellow Chevy drivers Anton Di Pasquale in second and Cooper Murray in third, with Triple Eight's Will Brown, the best of the Ford drivers, in fourth. Many of the highly fancied runners finished down the order, with last year's pole sitter Brody Kostecki in 5th and championship leader Brock Feeney way down in 12th. 24 teams get another two 60-minute practice sessions tomorrow before the top 10 shootout at 5 p.m. In Bathurst, John Thompson reporting.
10: Australia's women have beaten Bangladesh by 7 wickets to take a 1-0 lead in their one-day international, and the Bulldogs have had a 43-point win over Essendon in the AFLW. That's the latest in news and sport.
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15: There's been a crash on the Monash Freeway outbound approaching Warrigal Road, blocking the two right-hand lanes. It delays it back to High Street. A crash at Epping on Edgars Road near O'Hearns Road, and another nearby at Thomastown on Edgars Road, corner Victoria Drive. Reports of a breakdown on the Deer Park Bypass outbound at Robinson's Road. A crash at Williams Landing on Sayers Road, corner Palmer's Road. With the Melbourne Marathon on this morning, lots of road closures around the MCG all day, and works have the Greensboro entry from Plenty Road onto the Ring Road closed till 5 a.m. Monday. 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That's the latest traffic on 3MP.
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10: Partly cloudy today, top at 22. Tomorrow, mostly sunny, 25. Monday, showers, 19. Tuesday, a shower or two, top of 16 degrees. On Wednesday, a cloudy day and a top of 16. On the bays, west to northwesterly winds, 10 to 15 knots. Currently in Melbourne at 16 degrees.
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16: Now, some people would say Alan Kohler is a finance nerd. Others would say he's a cult figure. His finance reports, he's analysis of business had been around this country for come up 50 years. Alan Kohler, hello.
17: G'day, Neil.
16: Cult figure?
17: Oh, that sounds a bit menacing, really.
16: What we're trying to do today, and I know you do this, is cut through the jargon, speak English. We're talking to people who, you know, like me, haven't got an economics degree. In fact, I walked out of economics about 6 months into it. I was bored stupid.
17: Me neither. I haven't got an economics degree either. So
16: well, you understand
17: that
16: it.
17: That makes two of us.
16: But you're a professor or something, aren't you?
17: No. Oh, well, I was an adjunct professor for a little while at Victoria University, but that was just an honorary thing, you know. So I'm not an economist. I don't have an economics degree. I'm a journalist.
16: And an observer.
17: Observer, yep, that's right. And a communicator, I guess. But it's only because I've been doing it such a long time that I've come to get an understanding of what I'm doing.
16: Is there any hope for the average person that cost of living pressure is going to ease in the near future?
17: Oh, there's always hope. I mean, there's no kind of sign economically that the cost of living pressure that we're currently experiencing will go away, partly because we've got at least one more interest rate increase coming, and probably two. So that's going to make things a bit harder. And also, it's possible that oil prices are going to keep rising. So, you know, fuel prices are probably going to go up.
16: So how do we survive it? What does the average person do to survive it?
17: Well, you've just got to hunker down. I mean, everyone's in their own little bubble, I guess, and everyone has got their own strategies. But there's not much you can do. I mean, you just have to get by.
16: Cop the pain.
17: Well, that's right. I mean, yeah, you just have to get by.
16: Is there anything government can do?
17: I think what the government shouldn't do is what they call lost cost of living relief. So lots of, payments and stuff for people, because that just makes inflation worse and tends to make interest rates go up more than they would otherwise go up. So I think the government's got to be careful about that stuff.
16: But it wins elections.
17: Oh, well, yeah, it does. That's right, I guess. But at least they don't have to have an election for a while, the federal government.
16: Interesting point you're making there, though. Government spending money to, and perhaps even petrol relief, all sorts of areas. And I know the Reserve Bank said recently they didn't even model this, but is government spending forcing inflation up and therefore hurting people?
17: Well, government spending is inherently inflationary, so yes, to the extent that happens. And also a deficit of the government, which is what they're running now, is inherently inflationary. It's a deficit stimulates the economy, and a surplus brings the economy down a bit. So, yeah, I mean, to the extent that they're running deficits, that is a bit inflationary, yeah.
16: That's an extraordinary dilemma, though, because the government will throw money at you to try and ease the pain and win an election, and by doing that, they're in effect worsening the problem.
17: Exactly, that's right.
16: Haven't they twigged to that yet?
17: they understand that perfectly well. I've spoken to various treasurers, including the current one, and, you know, they understand that. They just have to try and find a balance between doing what's going to, you know, not just win the election, but kind of keep people a bit happy, while at the same time not causing inflation to go up. And they kind of, I mean, Jim Chalmers in his public statements understands that and kind of says he's trying to find a balance, and they're not, you know, he always says when they come out with some cost of living relief, this will not cause inflation to go up.
16: Rubbish.
17: Which is, you know, it's arguable.
16: That's polite.
17: I'm always polite, Neil.
16: The Intergenerational Report talks about 40 years of deficit and ballooning debt. Does that mean we've got 40 years of pain for the average person?
17: No, not necessarily. I mean, this is 40 years is a long time, right? So there's going to be lots of cycles and all this going on along the way. So, look, anything's going to happen within 40 years. I showed a graph on the news last night, which showed...
16: You and your bloody graphs.
17: Yeah, my graphs.
16: You love graphs, don't you?
17: Well, that's because a picture tells a thousand words. You know, you can actually see what's going on. So that one of the graphs I showed last night from the Intergenerational Report showed payments and receipts, government payments and receipts. Payments going up, receipts staying the same. And the gap between them was widening. So, yeah, I mean, they don't really have a strategy to get the budget back into surplus or balance for 40 years.
16: So how are we not in some sort of financial pain as the average person, as individuals, for 40 years, if they continue with the strategy?
17: Yeah, well, they would say, well, you know, part of the reason that's not going to happen, the payments continue to go up, is because the government is supporting the people, you know, with NDIS and health spending. And, you know, if you look into the Intergenerational Report, it's all about those things that the government's spending money on, and they're trying to keep taxes under control, right? So that's the reason for the gap between them. And that's kind of fair enough. And, you know, over 40 years, the Reserve Bank could do anything. Like, there are many more influences on monetary policy and interest rates than simply what the government's doing.
16: So are we in trouble? Is Australia in trouble?
17: I would say Australia is stuck in a rut. It needs to... And the reason for the rut is low productivity. Productivity has been declining for a couple of decades, and they seem unable to get out of it.
16: Well, let's define productivity, because I was talking to Shane Elliott, the former head of the ANZ, recently, and he said people hear the word productivity and they glaze. What does it

0: all the hours that are worked by everybody in the economy, and they divide that into GDP, and they look at it over time, and that's so it's really the sort of total output of the country, which is GDP, divided by the amount of working hours that have been required to produce it.
1: So how much each individual's done to get...
0: Yeah.
1: Okay. And that's gone backwards, or is it stagnant?
0: Well, it's been stagnant for close to 10 years. It's gone up and down a bit, but it's basically been stagnant, 0% change for about 10 years. In the past 12 months, that is to say up until June, it was minus 0.2%. So yeah, it's gone backwards a bit.
1: Is the rest of the world doing that?
0: The rest of the world has seen productivity decline, that's true. Not as much as Australia. Australia is actually going backwards, so that's bad. There's a lot of opinions. You know, the Productivity Commission, their job is to figure out what's going on and to recommend ways to fix it. But it's pretty clear that the reason it's happening is because businesses aren't investing enough. So there's a term called capital deepening, which refers to the amount of stuff that businesses build and invest in, such as equipment and plant and buildings and everything, according to the number of people. So an individual business, how much are they investing in the business versus the number of people they've got? So it's sort of capital expenditure divided by people is the term. And Australia's capital deepening has been going backwards. So governments and everybody, a lot of people point to the fact that our capital expenditure is rising, right? So there is capital being spent. But because population's been growing so rapidly, the capital being spent is insufficient to keep up with the population growth.
1: Yeah, but population's been growing rapidly because of migration, not because of natural childbirth.
0: Exactly, that's right.
1: You know, childbirth versus death.
0: No, well, it doesn't matter. I mean, that's the growth in population. So so population growth in Australia has been really strong for a long time now. Obviously, it went down to zero and minus during the pandemic, and then after the pandemic, there was a big burst of 400,000 or 500,000 a year, and now it's back down to 300,000 a year, and the government's saying 225,000 in 2 years. So, but it's all over the place. But still, the population growth has been very strong for a few years, and that has masked a lot of problems in the economy. It's basically kept the economy growing, just through
1: it's kept us out of recession. Hasn't it?
0: Kept us out of recession, you know, just through having more people.
1: And is the government doing that deliberately, do you think?
0: No. It's
1: an accident.
0: Yeah.
1: But they want to stay out of recession, so bring in more people.
0: That's right. And a lot of people say, oh, you know, it is deliberate and all this, and the government's got this, you know, genuine kind of policy to increase the population. I think it's fair to say that the federal government doesn't mind an increase in migration and population because it does make them look good. It means that we have stayed out of recession. But, you know, if you divide GDP by people, the number of people, so you get a GDP per capita number, it's been minus, it's been negative. We've been in a recession on those terms quite often.
1: So it's an individual recession.
0: Individual recessions, exactly. So and that's really where we're at the moment. And this is why One Nation's vote is going up, because, you know, everyone's unhappy. So, you know, we've got this situation where it looks fine aggregate level, but individually, it's bad.
1: You see, that really annoys me, because surely the role of any government, state or federal, and we've got specific problems in Victoria, obviously, but any government is to care for the people in the best way they can. Not the overall figure, but care for the people. Now, what you're saying is, for all sorts of reasons, the people are suffering more, but the overall picture's good, so government's reasonably happy with it. The element of the migration thing, like keeping us out of recession, and there are obviously positives to it, is stretching us. You accept that it's stretching the resources, the hospitals, the schools, the roads, everything else?
0: Totally. That's right. That's what's happening. I mean, it's kind of... And it's also partly responsible for the increase in house prices.
1: What would you do? If you're up, forget, you're a dictator. You don't have to worry about elections or caucus or party room or anything. How would you fix it? How would you address it? I don't know if you can fix it, but how would you address it?
0: Well, I think we can probably look to Canada to some extent. So... Last year, there's a couple of things Canadian government's done. One is, firstly, last year they actually cut immigration substantially. It's going back up a bit now, but they really sliced immigration a lot by cutting temporary migration, right? This is what the government of Australia is kind of talking about doing, cutting the student visas, cutting working holidays, all that. And that did mean that the universities in Canada had to sack a lot of people. I mean, they really had to cut back because of the decline in foreign

0: students. So it wasn't without cost what the Canadian government did, but it has taken the pressure off, both socially and economically.
1: So is the average Canadian better off because of the immigration cut?
0: I think you can say
1: that. You can argue that. So would the same apply in Australia? Cut immigration, we're better off.
0: I think that's true. It would apply. So that's the first thing that the Australian government could do, is to do that. And they're talking about doing it, possibly not as much as, well, definitely not as much as the Canadian government cut immigration. But anyway, Coalition and One Nation are talking about big cuts in immigration. The government, not so much.
1: Let's look at some of the biggest problems. Debt underlines it all. Explain to me why debt matters.
0: Oh, mainly because it's got to be paid back. I mean, for the individual, it's a different matter for governments than it is for individuals. Individuals, you know, you have to pay it back. It crimps your life. Governments theoretically don't have to pay it back, but the governments have to pay interest on it. So that then tends to become a big part of government spending, paying interest on the debt.
1: So if you're paying money to pay the debt, you're not paying it to improve the community.
0: Precisely. And that, you know, when we've got $1 trillion of debt, you know, the interest is quite high. So it becomes a big expenditure item for the government.
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4: There's been a crash on the Monash Freeway outbound approaching Warrigal Road, blocking the two right-hand lanes. Delays are back to High Street. A crash at Epping on Edgars Road near O'Hearns Road, and another nearby at Thomastown on Edgars Road, corner Victoria Drive. Reports of a breakdown on the Deer Park Bypass outbound at Robinson's Road. A crash at Williams Landing on Sayers Road, corner Palmer's Road. With the Melbourne Marathon on this morning, lots of road closures around the MCG all day. And works have the Greensboro entry from Plenty Road onto the Ring Road closed till 5 a.m. Monday. 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
1: This is Neil Mitchell. I'm talking to Alan Kohler, the doyen of finance analysts. Now, he's not a theoretical economist. He's a hands-on, speak English, this is what's going on sort of bloke. And he's got ideas on how to survive the times.
16: Housing.
1: Who's being dudded here, the boomers or the millennials? Prices going down, so your boomers losing value in their house. Millennials don't seem to be buying any.
0: The boomers have done fine. I don't think us boomers can basically complain, Neil, really. We've done fine.
1: We're seeing our assets diminish.
0: Our assets have gone up a lot. So, yeah, they're coming down a bit. Big deal. We'll be fine.
1: All right.
0: Come on, we'll be fine, really. I mean, yeah, okay, our house is coming down. We need it to come down. I mean, we can't have the situation where our grandchildren cannot buy a house. That's terrible. We can't have that.
1: They're going to inherit it anyway.
0: Yeah, but we're going to live for ages. You know, you're going to live to 120. So, you know, your poor grandchildren will be hanging around. They'll be 70 before they can afford something.
1: Okay. Well, the government has forced down. You accept that the government has forced down the price of houses.
0: Well, they said they would. They're trying to.
1: But are first home buyers actually benefiting from that?
0: Yeah, of course.
1: Really? Well, sort of the figures are suggesting they couldn't get the money, and they
0: house prices are starting to fall a fair bit. I mean, most of the economists are saying the fall in house prices will be 10%. A couple of them are saying 13%, might even be more. I mean, so that's great. In my opinion, that's great. That's what we have to have.
1: What about supply, though? We're not building enough still. Governments keep saying they'll build a couple of 100,000. Doesn't happen.
0: Yeah, that's right. So there are problems. I mean, so they signed this National Housing Accord agreement in 2022, which was that we're going to build 1.2 million houses over 5 years from the middle of 2024. So, and you know, now we're what, a year and a half into that, and we're well behind the target. The thing is that the housing accord, the thing that the governments can do, that's the federal and state government, is change zoning and planning laws, right? So, and that's what they've kind of tried to do. A couple of problems with it is that the way they're doing it is by increasing the density of existing suburbs, because they want to use existing infrastructure. And that's kind of great in theory. It's they're having trouble making it work because, firstly, apartments are really expensive. Apartments are more expensive to build than houses per square metre, because they're unionised and, you know, the building apartments are just more expensive. And so the only apartments, most of the apartments getting built are luxury apartments where the margins for developers are, and that's not really helping much. And the other thing is that people don't want to bring up a family in an apartment. You know, like they do it in Europe, it's fine, but people in Australia don't really want to do it. So it isn't really viable, that. And what we're seeing is that, you know, they had this in mind. They had in mind that 70% of houses would be built, or dwellings would be built, in existing suburbs, 30% in greenfields in the outer suburbs. And that's not that isn't happening. It's still kind of 50% outer suburbs.
1: Are rents going up as well?
0: Rents are going up still.
1: It's not good for the millennial trying to save money to buy a house.
0: No, that's right. No, I mean, look, I'm not saying it's perfect. Things are tough. And, you know, it's taking a long time to turn it around. You know, people say to me, oh, should I invest in a house? And I say, well, yeah, maybe. But the thing is that all the governments of Australia are trying to get house prices down to make housing more affordable. So if you invest in housing, you're betting against the Australian governments.
1: You've been writing a lot about AI recently.
0: Yes.
1: And there's been a lot of speculation about how it will change the world. How's it going to change the world of business, the world of finance? What's it going to do?
0: Well, it's interesting. I don't think anyone really knows what it's going to do. It's certainly going to change everything. It's a massive change.
1: Does it worry you?
0: Oh, yeah, sure.
1: Well, you've been a victim, haven't you?
0: Oh, well, I'm a victim of the scams constantly, not just once. It's just like constant now.
1: Well, they're putting up your face as advice.
0: And videos of me. Interviewing, there was a video of me interviewing Michelle Bullock, the governor of the Reserve Bank, and shouting at her, you know.
1: Did you?
0: Well, no. But, you know, like it's very realistic. There's an actual video of me and Michelle Bullock having a Barney on the set of 7:30 in front of Sarah Ferguson, which is completely fabricated.
1: About what? What were you supposedly arguing about?
0: I don't know. I mean, I kind of leaned over and I'm attacking her and all this. It was amazing. But so that's, I mean, and the thing I'd say about that is that AI has just begun. Like, we're just in, like, the beginning of this. So who knows what's going to happen? I mean, we've just had in the past few weeks, on September the 8th, this bloke called Jacob Coxon, a 27-year-old, quit from Anthropic and put out a post on X.
1: The world was going to end within the decade, wasn't it?
0: No, he said on X that everybody who's building AI believes that it will eventually kill us all. And then a few other people who work for Anthropic, which is the maker of Claude, came and supported him and said, yeah, that's right. And then Dario Amodei, the CEO of Anthropic, came out and said, he didn't say it'll kill us all, but he said that, you know, we are in danger of losing control of it. We need to have a global regulation of it. So what we have here is the companies that are building AI are asking to be regulated. I mean, how often have you seen companies who say, please regulate us?
1: Can I run some names past you? Donald Trump.
0: Interesting. In some ways, Trump is a genius, you know, but in other ways, he's completely moronic. I mean,
1: How is Donald Trump a genius?
0: He got elected twice. I mean, how does a bloke like that, some real estate developer from New York, get elected to be president of the United States twice?
1: What's he done that's been good?
0: Oh, he's not anything that's good. I mean, I'm not saying he's done anything good. I mean, I just think that in some political way, the way he's marshalled support and got all this almost cult-like following is incredible.
1: Well, how's he moronic?
0: Oh, well, among other things, his idea that tariffs are good and are paid for by the countries that export stuff. I mean, he says that a trade deficit between America and a country is America losing money. It's like saying, you know, if you go to the shop and buy some groceries for $100, you've lost $100. He generally thinks that.
1: You reckon he does, or is he just using it as rhetoric?
0: Well, that's an interesting question. And he's persuaded me that he genuinely thinks that. But look, it may be that he's just a brilliant persuader.
1: Anthony Albanese, our current Prime Minister, has an economics degree. Does he show any sign of understanding economics?
0: Look, he's a very political Prime Minister. And I think in a political way that I don't really like or agree with. I think he's much more inclined to do nothing and to sort of coast along than to do something. I mean, I'd rather he was a bit more energetic, a bit more Keating-like, yeah.
1: Angus Taylor. Rhodes Scholar.
0: Yeah, he is a Rhodes Scholar, that's right. I mean, look, I've had a couple of interesting and enjoyable meetings and discussions with him. I think he's a fairly smart guy. He's got a political situation that's, you know, unenviable. The Liberal Party's sort of really going nowhere.
1: But Pauline Hanson, you mentioned her earlier, but what do you think of...
0: I've never met her. I think it's incredible how she's managed to come back. She's just waving... She's surfing this wave of anti-immigration sentiment, which...
1: Oh, it's more than that, though. As you touched on earlier, it's the parties, major parties, not listening and not reacting.
0: That's right.
1: And not communicating with the electorate.
0: I do think the main thing is immigration, but you're right. I mean, it's more than that. It's true.
1: But is she dangerous for the country?
0: Oh, yeah, I think so.
1: In what way?
0: I think her policies, if they were introduced, it would be bad for the country on the whole. I think if she did get in and she cut immigration to the extent that she's proposing to, that would be terrible. Would probably cause a depression of some sort.
1: What if her figures were implemented, there'd be a depression. A depression, not a recession, a depression.
0: I think so. I think it'd be really bad. I mean, I don't know that she could do it. I mean, it isn't, like we've never actually in Australia had a cap on immigration at all, right? Let alone the sort of thing that she's proposing. And part of the reason for that is because it's really hard. It's hard to do. Because a lot of the immigration into Australia is demand driven. It's not really controllable. And it depends a lot on how many people leave, which you can't actually control at all. So Maybe she can't do it. I mean, I completely disagree with her ideas about climate change. Happily, Australia is not going to be very influential in what happens to the planet, right? So the fact, if Pauline Hanson got in and all of her climate change policies happened, which is to say, nothing.
1: But that sort of leads us to, in a way, to energy supply, power prices, which we do seem to be, we've been fiddling around in this area for years. Should we just build nuclear?
0: I agree. I think we should. We should have built nuclear long ago. And I think that the moratorium on nuclear power in Australia was a terrible idea, which John Howard did in a deal with the Greens in order to get them to agree to build the Lucas Heights nuclear reactor.
1: Are power prices crippling manufacturing such as we've got manufacturing anymore? Are they crippling?
0: Well, it's not helping, that's for sure. And I mean, I think part of that's gas prices.
1: But manufacturing's basically gone, isn't it? Will it ever come?
0: Largely, I think.
1: Ever come back?
0: Will it come back?
1: We've got to move on and find something else.
0: Well, we have been moving on and finding something else, which is healthcare, and all the growth in the whole growth in employment has been in the healthcare sectors and so on. So not manufacturing. Look, manufacturing's done in China now, and
1: Now. I mentioned that you're a cult figure. You must be, because the internet's been obsessed about your weight.
0: Oh, have they?
1: Yeah, haven't you seen that? Have you lost a lot of weight?
0: I have lost 25 kilos.
1: Jeez, how'd you do it?
0: By eating less.
1: The old-fashioned way?
0: Just eating less, exercising. I go to the gym 3 times a week and I'm eating less, yeah.
1: I was worried about you. Are you okay?
0: I'm fine, yeah. I'm actually feeling better than I have. I mean, look, my youngest grandchild is 20 months, and when she was born, I decided that I wanted to be at her 21st. So I'm 74. I'd need to be, 95 or something.
1: So how hard was it losing weight at 74?
0: It was hard. Yeah, I mean it's hard. But look, you just it's clear. It's to me, it's clearly about just not eating as much.
1: No Ozempic?
0: I did have Ozempic for a while, and it didn't really work for me.
1: You reckon that it's going to be a huge industry, isn't it?
0: Well, I do think that these drugs are phenomenal and fantastic. They're world changing drugs, just like the contraceptive pill was, and certain other drugs. I think it's great, to be honest. I think it's going to change the world.
1: 25 kilos, a lot to lose.
0: I was definitely obese. Yeah, I mean I wouldn't what you'd call morbidly obese, but I peaked at 112 yes. kilos, and
1: what do you miss? What food?
0: I don't eat much bread. I miss toast in the mornings. I don't have that. I'm having one meal a day.
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1: Alan Kohler, he's the doyen of finance commentators, and he's cutting back his commentary at the end of this year, but he's firing a few shots here on Mitchell Unlimited before he does that.
23: Is there a prediction you got horribly wrong?
0: Or
23: a few.
0: God, where do I begin? I did say at the start of this year I thought there wouldn't be any interest rate increases, and that was wrong. I get things wrong all the time. I mean, I invested in a company it was a startup. I thought it would be great, and it went broke. My wife won't let me forget it. I never claim to know what's going to happen. I'm a terrible investor. I don't know what's going to happen, and I don't make. I certainly don't make individual stock predictions or anything. I don't tip stocks. I will say occasionally what I think broadly is going to happen to the world and interest rates and stuff like that. But I usually add, but I could be wrong.
23: You've seen some scary times over the years. It strikes me, and one of the reasons I think kids aren't having babies now is scary times. Internationally, we've got Russia, we've got Trump, we've got North Korea, we've got the Middle East. Financially, we've got uncertainty around oil, around AI, around climate change. Have you seen, do you think, a scarier time than what we're heading into, or are you more optimistic?
0: I don't think I have seen a scarier time. I mean, mainly because of climate change and AI. They're the two things that really, and Donald Trump to some extent, because, he's got 2.5 a bit more than 2 years left. I mean, he can do an awful lot of damage to the world in those 2 years. I think it's perfectly possible that he won't accept the result of the midterm elections in November. And the Republicans won't. And I think that could bring about a crisis. And bubbling away is AI, which could kill us all, and there's climate change, which is definitely going to make life harder and difficult.
23: So do we start digging bunkers, or what does the average person do? Do they put money under the bed? How do you prepare for these times? Or is it all beyond us?
0: I think it's mostly beyond us. I mean, I think the climate change thing is going to happen. It was interesting, Elon Musk did an interview a while ago, and he said in the interview he thinks there's a 10% chance that it's going to kill us all or something. He came out, he was the 10% guy, or one of them, and the interviewer said, would you get on a rocket, one of your rockets, if you knew that that a 10% chance of blowing up and killing you? And his answer was, well, it's different because we're already on the rocket now. It's now inevitable. It's not like we don't have a choice of whether to get on the rocket or not. It's happening, which I think is true and scary.
23: Alan Kohler, thank you.
0: Thanks.
23: Now, that's the boomer questioning.
0: All right.
23: Now some millennial questions.
0: Very good.
24: I almost wanted to give you a hug when listening to you speak to Neil, talking about housing. I really struggled to explain to him why 17% interest rate versus the 3 times or 4 times your income versus now 10 to 15 times income to buy a house. How can anyone in my position explain to their boomer parents the difference?
0: You just have to keep at it. I mean, it seems to me obvious, but I mean, the difference obviously is, yeah, sure. If you look at what I went through and probably Neil went through, was 17% interest rates. It was really tough. That's true, but our debt was much less. House price was much lower. Now it's much higher and everyone's got all this debt, you know. So the repayments now, with interest rates where they are, 6.5% or something, are as much as they were when the interest rate was 17%, but because the debt's so high. And I think that's terrible.
24: To make housing affordable, assuming interest rates are about where they are now, as a multitude of income, what should housing be, do you think?
0: Oh, well, it should be less than it is. I think that, you know, there's two ways to get the multiple of income back down to what it used to be, which is four. The average house price used to be four times average income, and now it's more than eight, nine times, so it needs to be halved. So there's two ways to do that. You halve house prices quickly, or you keep house prices where they are and allow incomes to catch up over time. And halving house prices would be catastrophic economically, so we don't want that, even if it could be achieved, which it can't be. But so what the government needs to do is to try to ensure that house prices either don't rise for quite a long time or rise a little bit. And, you know, the government keeps saying, the housing minister keeps saying, oh, you know, we want house prices to keep growing, but just not as much. And house prices growing, but not as much, extends the period of time it will take for housing to become more affordable. It just takes longer. Mm. If house prices don't change for 20 years, then that would be better. But if house prices do continue to increase by, say, 2 or 3%, it'll take 40 years.
24: Across the majority of the developed world, we're seeing birth rates decline. So a lot of countries are going to have to deal with a declining population. Why are we always assuming population growth?
0: Oh, well, look, Australia is a nation of immigrants. We've always had a lot of population growth. In the 1950s, the Chifley government decided that what we need is 2% per annum population growth, 1% natural increase, 1% immigration. That was the policy that was throughout the 50s and most of the 60s as well. And the 1% natural increase is not working now. It's, you know, nowhere near that. And we're back at 1%, basically 1% immigration. Immigration has been a great thing for Australia. We're basically an immigrants' country. And it's fantastic, in my opinion. It's great, but it's just, it's a matter of the number.
24: Has anyone ever looked at the economy and why we are so reliant on migration? It seems like a vulnerability, doesn't it? To have such, it's like a glaringly obvious thing that seems to be hurting people, like you're talking about per capita. Essentially, you get the migration numbers a bit wrong and you're hurting the people here, you get it right, it helps everyone. But then why are we so reliant on that?
0: Well, it's because population growth is easy. You know, doing the reforms needed to improve productivity. I mean, economic growth is a function of three things: population, participation, and population, the three P's. That's kind of it. And participation has been rising, mainly because of female participation in the workforce has been going up. And that's largely because, spouses have to work to pay the mortgage, right? But also because, you know, women want to work. They don't want to be at home all the time. That's fine, obviously. But so that's been rising. Population has been rising. Productivity has been declining. And so population's easy, productivity's hard. And so governments tend to default towards what's easy.
24: Aging population. In year 9, we got taught about population pyramids. We were told then that there is going to be a problem as the boomers get to the age that they will be pretty soon. Why is the government pretending like it's a bit of a surprise all of a sudden we've got an aging population? We've had decades to plan for this.
0: Yeah, I don't think they're saying it's a surprise. They have been planning for decades. It isn't a surprise.
24: But why are there so many people waiting for help and struggling to get help, like the NDIS in New South Wales, extraordinary wait for aged care?
0: This is my opinion. They don't tax enough because, you know, they're short of money. They haven't got enough money. They came up with a disability scheme, the NDIS, which was largely demand-driven and blew out, you know. And now they, we have to get it back under control. All the other things are not demand-driven. like Medicare and that, there's limited. It's quite limited, right? And so they're trying to get NDIS into that. I mean, look, it isn't a surprise. The aging of the population is not a surprise. You know, I think we should have an inheritance tax.
24: Really? That'd be pretty unpopular.
0: Absolutely. It'd be terribly unpopular.
24: But you need to do it.
0: Well, we had an inheritance tax between 1915 and 1977. We had an inheritance tax for over 60 years, and it was abolished by Malcolm Fraser and Joe Bjelke-Petersen because they thought it'd be popular, which it obviously was. But that was a disaster.
24: But we've had a lot more taxes since then. I mean, GST didn't exist.
0: That's right. So now we've got a GST, which is fine. Our GST is half the level of the average of the other Western countries. You know, the OECD average of GST is about 20%. Ours is 10%. So we're not taxing consumption anywhere near enough. We're overtaxing income. We need to tax, in my opinion, we need to tax wealth and inheritance as well, as when we need to tax consumption more. They've got to find some way of taxing wealth, I think. But nobody, I mean, it would be very unpopular, obviously, to tax the family home. I'm not saying any of these things are easy. I'm just observing, in my opinion, that we don't tax enough. We need higher taxes.
24: All right, thank you very much. That won't be too popular.
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12: We agree on very little, but we do it respectfully. Boomer versus millennial. Father and son, me, Neil Mitchell. I'm the boomer, if you hadn't guessed. And my son, Cameron, the 38-year-old millennial. We always disagree, but it must be respectful. And it is.
13: Credibility.
14: Who has that now?
13: Nobody. That's the problem. What about you? You've got the political power, Gen Z and millennial. How do you decide?
14: Well, every vote's got power.
13: Well, what swings your vote?
14: It depends on the candidate, but I'm a nerd because I'm interested in politics. But yeah, it's a mess. I'm not impressed by the candidates that we're given, or the ones I've been given recently anyway.
13: Millennials are breaking the tradition. Normally the older you get, the more conservative you get. Millennials are moving to the left on all the surveys I've read. 10 years ago, 38% of millennials voted conservative. It's now down to 21%. You got any figures?
14: Yeah, but is that the conservative vote? They're just saying that is the coalition?
13: Yeah.
14: But so they're ignoring One Nation that's still right-wing vote?
13: Well, yeah, because One Nation didn't really exist to that extent 10 years ago.
14: But a lot of those figures, I think, don't quite make sense because they're ignoring the political landscape. The Libs were in charge, or the coalition was in charge federally for a very long time, and people have turned away from the people that were in power for a long time. That's pretty common. So to just reduce it to people who are fleeing through the coalition, it's a little bit too simplistic.
13: Well, what about your mates? Do they lean left or right?
14: Well, it depends on the person, depends on what's going on, depends on the issue. And I think that's the biggest shift. So your generation was less issue to issue. It was just pick a political party and treat it like a football team.
13: Pick and stick.
14: Which I always thought was pretty stupid, to be honest.
13: Yeah, it is.
14: Anyone that says, I'm a third-generation Labor voter, you're a second-generation idiot because you're not thinking for yourself. And if your vote is taken for granted, you are easily manipulated. And that's why I think party loyalty shouldn't exist. You should have your own moral compass, apply your own ideas to it and go from there.
13: Get back to that point, though. I'm a candidate, right? What could I say or do that would win your vote? Oh, Cam, here's extra money. Oh, here's a free house.
14: Inevitably, it is the sweetness. But that's how it is, because a lot of their long-term planning has failed. for decades, clearly. Like, we're in a pretty bad mess, and a lot of it seems to be a lack of foresight. So, and it's not like people weren't saying things at the time, because you can find all these reports suggesting the very issues we're facing now decades ago.
13: But you want to continue it. If you say that you'll vote for the party that gives you the most, gives you the best sweetener, you're aggravating the problem. You should be voting for the party that's got a plan to actually get us out of trouble, to get us out of debt.
14: But no one's showing that, really.
13: The point is, you shouldn't be voting on a sweetener. You should be voting on what is best for the country in the long term, surely.
14: But you still have to look after yourself in the short term as well. And that's the problem, is that they haven't done either. And now they're trying to play catch-up, in my opinion.
13: Well, now they're throwing money around at the very time they shouldn't be. Why have interest rates gone up?
14: Yeah, well, government spending is a big factor.
13: Federal spending is a big factor in that. And they're pretending it's not, for heaven's sake. Talk about credibility.
14: Mm.
13: Where's the credibility there?
14: The reason why it's a mess is because of people like yourself that voted for what... You were voting for yourselves in the 90s. You weren't voting for the plan.
13: Probably were too. You're quite right.
14: So then what's the answer?
13: Credibility. Bring credibility back to politics.
14: If you want politicians to be credible, you need the media to be credible as well.
13: The media's not credible.
14: I don't think so.
13: What about the government broadcaster?
14: What, is that the same one that adds sound effects to combat footage? Or the one that has to get in trouble for coming up with fake sources?
13: The media is not credible, I agree. Much of the media is not credible. But don't divert attention. You've got to fix the politicians.
14: The ones that are meant to hold them to account outside of the election time are the bloody media, and they're failing.
13: Yeah, so what? Pauline Hanson bans them.
14: So you think One Nation is doing the wrong thing by banning ABC from turning up?
13: Yeah, I think it is the wrong thing. One, I think it's anti-democratic, and they've got to face scrutiny. But the other thing is that it just makes them look evasive. Question without notice, Cam. If you couldn't live in Australia but you could live anywhere else in the world, where would you live?
14: Somewhere warmer, anywhere close to the equator. I went to Japan as a kid and absolutely loved it. I could probably imagine myself living there.
13: So if you could live anywhere, it'd be Japan.
14: Yeah, things are built very well there, so I don't think earthquakes are that much of an issue. But yeah, probably Japan or somewhere close to the equator, so I don't get snow like you do in, well, south. Yeah, there's a bit of snow in Japan, not everywhere.
13: So you would make the decision entirely based on the weather, not the culture, not the safety, nothing else?
14: Well, I like the food. The culture seems pretty cool.
13: What about, would you have the slightest interest in living in the area from which your roots began? In the United Kingdom?
14: Too cold.
13: No sense of connection to the United Kingdom?
14: Not where it is now. I think there's a lot of problems over there now.
13: Oh, I think there are. With a lot of problems around the world.
14: Yeah, but the problems over in the UK seem very weird. I would actively avoid living in the United Kingdom because of the tension over there. In fact, I'm going to say something even crazier. I'd pick the US over the UK any day.
13: Which part of the US? It's a very different country.
14: Texas.
13: Texas?
14: Mm-hmm.
13: With all those guns, why would you? What about California?
14: Oh, there's some. I think there's some issues there too.
13: Yeah, I think there are too. Everybody's stoned. They just haven't noticed.
14: I think it's more they've got problems with water.
13: They have got massive problems with legalized dope too. I keep hearing. But I'm really interested by whether your generation in general does feel any connection. If they are white Anglo-Saxon. Any connection at all to the mother country?
14: My generation are fleeing Australia because of the housing costs.
13: Where are they going? Asia?
14: Yeah.
13: No, if it's the country of your birth and the country of your origin, I just think has to hold a particular place in your soul. Don't agree? I mean, you'll always be Australian.
14: Mm.
13: And we're lucky. You don't really need to flee this country yet, do you?
14: We'll see how much hate we get on this post.
13: You like dogs.
14: So do you.
13: I like dogs. Do you want dogs in pubs? The Victorian government has announced dogs can go into pubs.
14: Really?
13: While you're having a beer and a drink and eat something to eat. Yes. Dogs are allowed in pubs.
14: There's a pub around here that has a resident dog. It was great. I went in and had a good pat while everyone else was getting pissed.
13: Yeah, but that's different. If every bozo takes their Rottweiler in or something.
14: Well, it'd be interesting to see the breeds chosen in each area. There'd be a socioeconomic link, so depending on the wealthier the area, the more designer the dog would be.
13: Oh, a Toorak could be full of oodles, $10,000 each. I don't know about the other suburbs. I went into a cafe the other day for breakfast in an eastern suburb, and I was sitting there, not many people in there, two or three people, having something to eat and a cup of coffee. Bloke walked in with two dogs on leads, sat down and had his cup of coffee. I thought it was strange. You're serving food. Dogs, with all due respect, are not as clean as humans. Do you really want dogs in where you're eating food?
14: Depends on the human.
13: Depends on the human.
14: Your generation would go to pubs and smoke like chimneys.
13: No, that's true.
14: And you're worried about how dirty your dog is.
13: So the vote, dogs in pubs, yes, right?
14: I'm okay with it.
13: Oh, well, Labor's got your vote.
14: Don't say that. We really will get hate.
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4: 15 degrees in Melbourne, partly cloudy today, a top at 22, it's 9 o'clock. Good morning, I'm Alex Riddell. A judge in Mexico has found three men guilty of the murders of Australian surfers Jake and Callum Robinson and their American friend Carter Road. The victims' parents held hands in the courtroom as the trio were convicted of aggravated homicide, armed robbery and vehicle theft. The court heard the surfers were shot and their bodies dumped in a well after resisting an attempt to steal their car tyres. A sentencing hearing is expected in the coming days. Local press editor Vicente Calderon telling Today it's a relief to see a result so quickly.
9: Some justice has been achieved, but we would like to see this diligence applied to this case, to many other cases in Mexico that are constantly keeping us concerned about the safety. I think the pressure that Australian media put on the case has a big reason to see this result.
4: A crime scene has been established and a man has been arrested after a person's body was found in an apartment block in Carlton. Emergency services were called to the apartment complex on Cardigan Street around 1:45 this morning. The victim is yet to be identified. The 60-year-old man was arrested nearby and is assisting police with their inquiries. Pressure is mounting on the federal government to get its policy right as it faces growing backlash over a credit card surcharge. Australians are accusing the Prime Minister of breaking a promise to bring the cost of living down as cafes hike prices to recoup processing costs and the surcharge ban. Liberal MP Phil Thompson has told Today the issue needs to be addressed.
15: If you get rid of a surcharge, but that means the business or the small business has to then absorb that, which means the prices go up, is bad policy. And I think the Australian public want politicians to stop the spin, to just tell the truth and get the policies right. Because right now, this policy isn't fit for purpose and Australians are going to be worse off.
4: More than 10,000 Australians have signed up to an online wait list for new weight loss pills. The Therapeutic Goods Administration is currently evaluating pill versions of GLP-1 drugs such as Wegovy and Mounjaro as an alternative to injections. Industry experts predict the daily tablets could expand local demand by 40%. The Victorian Farmers Federation has revealed their most pressing priorities ahead of the November state election. President Ryan Malgate says he surveyed members and spoken with commodity councils earlier this year. He says the first priority is removing unfair taxes.
16: A common issue we're hearing from everyone was around remove unfair taxes and regulations. So the Emergency Services Fund obviously was a key part of that, along with, you know, what was happening with the federal government. Obviously that's not a state issue, but it certainly piques people's interest. The other issue in there was around red tape. People are just getting sick of paperwork for the sake of it.
4: Checking sport, a fight back from Pat Cummins and Matt Renshaw has salvaged a rough opening day for the Aussies in their first test against South Africa. At the end of day one, Australia 6 for 187. In AFL trade news, Cal Toomey from AFL Media has told Today he expects a deal will get done with Sydney and North Melbourne as Nick Blakey pushes to leave the Swans.
17: Last night we saw North Melbourne lodge its first offer. That centred around pick six going to the Swans. That was knocked back pretty swiftly by Sydney, but there's a few days to go. So I think this will be done by Wednesday night. This is all, of course, after the fallout, after the Pullman Hotel saga with Blakey involved there. There's some unhappiness both ways and I think he gets to Arden Street.
4: And in the AFLW, the Bulldogs have had a 43-point win over Essendon at Witten Oval last night. That's the latest in news and sport.
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19: Emergency roadworks on the Tullamarine Freeway near the Ring Road overpass have closed the centre lane in both directions. There are delays past the site for the Tuller. Reports of a crash at Sandhurst on McCormick's Road, corner Thompson's Road. The Melbourne Marathon today has road closures right around the MCG. Works this weekend have the Greensboro entry from Plenty Road onto the Ring Road closed till 5am Monday. All the entry and exit ramps connecting Clyde Road, Berwick with the Monash Freeway are closed. Plus upgrades have closed a section of Bulleen Road both ways from Thompson's to Manningham Roads till Monday. It's spring season at Freedom. 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Only at Freedom. That's the latest traffic on 3MP.
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11: 3MP weather.
4: Partly cloudy today, top at 22. Tomorrow, mostly sunny, 25. Monday, showers, 19. Tuesday, a shower or two, top of 16 degrees. On Wednesday, a cloudy day and a top of 16. On the bays, west to northwesterly winds, 10 to 15 knots. Currently in Melbourne at 16 degrees.
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0: Melbourne and the Peninsula's Best Music 3MP and Gladys Knight and the Pips Midnight Train to Georgia. It's the day for Dramana's Pause for a Cause, just half an hour or so away from 10 o'clock this morning. Join in the Pause for a Cause fun at Richie's Dramana, Point Nepean Road. Dog trainer Tom Heeran. Tommy, he might be able to help remedy certain naughty dog behaviours.
1: If they've got issues with jumpy dogs or dogs that are a little bit nervous or barky, we can help them learn a little bit of calmness, learn a little bit of disengagement on the day using some of the food and treats that we'll have available. Judging starts at about 10:30 a.m. We'll be doing each judging about every 15 minutes or so.
0: Let's pause for a cause at Richie's Dramana from 10 this morning. Next, we're off to Graceland.
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4: Emergency roadwork on the Tullamarine Freeway at the Ring Road overpass have blocked the right-hand lane in both directions. Traffic is slow past the site. A crash at Craigieburn on Mickleham Road, northbound at Craigieburn Road. The Melbourne Marathon has road closures around the MCG today. Roadworks have the Greensboro entry from Plenty Road onto the Ring Road closed all weekend till 5 a.m. Also at Berwick, Clyde Road is closed both directions over the Monash Freeway till 5 a.m. Get a bonus 4K fuel card on select Ford Ranger, Everest and F1 50 models at participating dealers now. 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That's the latest traffic on 3MP.
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0: The UB40 with the Pretenders, Chrissy Hynde. 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Tomorrow you can head to the Mornington Racecourse Market. 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
7: 18 degrees in Melbourne, partly cloudy today, a top of 22. It's 10 o'clock. Good morning, I'm Alex Riddell. The mother of two Australian brothers murdered on a surfing trip in Mexico hopes the convictions of three men mean they would not be able to inflict the same pain on another family. The trio have been convicted over the deaths of Jake and Callum Robinson and their American friend Carter Rode, who was shot dead during a robbery in 2024. Deborah Robinson says the verdict doesn't take away the pain of losing her sons.
8: I don't feel any different today as I did tomorrow, as yesterday, or and I will tomorrow, because it's Callum and Jake are not here. A verdict is a good thing, but it doesn't bring them back.
7: Homicide Squad detectives are investigating the death of a person in Carlton this morning. Emergency services were called to an apartment complex on Cardigan Street around 1:45. The victim is yet to be identified. A 60-year-old man was arrested nearby. An offender is on the run after reversing into a garage of a home in Taylor's Lakes and then setting it on fire. The incident on Nepean Court happened around 11 last night. The offender fled in a dark SUV. No one was injured. A man remains in custody after allegedly pretending to fire a shotgun on a pedestrian bridge above Bondi Beach. Sophie Clark reports.
9: Police were called to Campbell Parade after complaints about offensive behaviour at the site of last year's Bondi terror attack. Witnesses reported the suspect unfurling a Palestinian flag over the footbridge while repeatedly mimicking the motion of firing a shotgun at passers-by below. Police seized the flag and took the 53-year-old into custody, charging him with behaving in an offensive manner in a public place. He's been refused bail and will face court today. Sophie Clark reporting.
7: The US president is thanking his Russian counterpart for providing the American and global marketplace with nearly 5 million US tonnes of diesel. Donald Trump arranged the agreement with Vladimir Putin during a telephone call. He says it's a big deal.
10: That is massive amounts of oil coming into our country, and I want to thank President Putin, to be honest with you. We have massive amounts of oil being coming into our country, and it's diesel, which is what we want. So thank you.
7: Ukrainian President Volodymyr Zelensky has criticised the arrangement, saying the Russian leader is reliant on backroom deals. The Prince and Princess of Wales are in Ireland for a series of community-focused royal engagements. William and Kate are visiting local charities in Belfast dedicated to homelessness, prevention and job training. The trip marks their seventh joint visit to Northern Ireland. Checking sport at stumps on day one of the first test between Australia and South Africa. Australia 6 for 187. Matt Renshaw, the high-scoring Aussie on 46 not out. Pat Cummins unbeaten on 33. The supercars field has been stunned by rookie Zach Bates, scoring provisional pole ahead of this afternoon's top 10 shootout. The 22-year-old sits 18th in the championship with a career best finish of just 9th this year. But six-time Bathurst winner Garth Tander has told Sports Today he's been a standout.
11: He had a lap going before he made a small mistake in the last lap in practice that would have been fastest. So he absolutely showed that the car had speed. He just had to string it together.
7: In the AFLW, the Western Bulldogs have had a 43-point win over Essendon at Witten Oval last night. Max Verstappen has avoided a yellow flags penalty to take Singapore sprint race pole position. George Russell claimed second, with Ferrari of Charles Leclerc third and Oscar Piastri's McLaren in fourth position. And the Matildas have fallen to Germany 4-2 in their international friendly. That's the latest in news and sport.
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13: 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The average for unleaded 91 is currently 241.5 cents a litre. Some of the cheapest unleaded 91 is 229.9 at BP North Fitzroy, 231.9 Metro Braybrook and 236.5 at Ampol Oakley South. Some of the cheapest diesel is 264.9 at DAF Petroleum Maidstone and 268.4 at Yugo Coburg. 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
7: Partly cloudy today, top of 22. Tomorrow, mostly sunny, 25. Monday, showers, 19. Tuesday, shower or two, 16 degrees. On Wednesday, a cloudy day, top of 16. On the bays, west to northwesterly winds, 10 to 15 knots. Currently in Melbourne at 17 degrees.
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0: 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Pause for a cause, Dramana on right now. Till about 1 o'clock this afternoon, Richie's Point Nepean Road, Dramana is where it's all happening, and you can help if you head along. 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
0: Renee Dunstan there from Community Bank Southern Peninsula. 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
1: 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It doesn't even take that long.
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9: 19 degrees in Melbourne, partly cloudy today, a top of 22. It's 11 o'clock. Good morning, I'm Alex Riddell. 3 Mexican men have been found guilty of murdering Australian brothers Jake and Callum Robinson and their American friend Carter Road. The trio were shot dead in what's being deemed a robbery gone wrong. The men have been convicted of aggravated homicide, aggravated robbery, violent robbery and violent vehicle theft. Former state attorney Dave Arenberg has told today he'd be surprised if any of them ever walk free.
10: The sentencing, that will happen soon. The guilt phase is over. The penalty comes next. And in Mexico, sentencing happens in a separate hearing within days, and prosecutors are pushing for maximum sentences of 150 to 200 years. So whatever number the judge writes down, these thugs are never getting out.
9: A 60-year-old man is in police custody after a body was found in Carlton early this morning. Emergency services were called to an apartment complex around 1:45. The victim is yet to be identified. Australia's energy minister is criticising a deal brokered by Donald Trump to source 5 million tonnes of diesel from Russia. The US president announced his supply arrangement after a phone call with Vladimir Putin. Federal Energy Minister Chris Bowen is rejecting suggestions Australia will look to America to bolster its supplies.
11: We don't need or want Russian fuel in Australia. We have the arrangements in place as best as we possibly can with our trading partners to ensure that Russian fuel doesn't flow to Australia. That policy is not changing, will not change. We do not want Vladimir Putin to benefit from this war in the Middle East.
9: Australia's fuel supply remains secure with 43 days of petrol, 31 of diesel and 30 days of jet fuel in reserves. As of Tuesday, Victorian concession holders will be able to pay for their journey on public transport using a bank card, smartphone or smartwatch instead of a physical MyKey. Passengers must first tap on at any reader on the public transport network and then visit the Transport Victoria website and follow the prompts to link their concession entitlement. Authorities in the UAE say the co-pilot who attacked the captain of a Fly Dubai flight to Tel Aviv last month planned to fly it into the passenger terminal at Israel's main international airport. The BBC's Sebastian Usher has more.
12: This is the fullest account so far from the investigation that's being led by the UAE into the incident and the motivations of the co-pilot. It appears to confirm what a passenger on board the flight said at the time, that Israel had narrowly managed to avoid its own 9/11. The UAE Attorney General says that the co-pilot, who's been widely identified as an Omani national, Hamam al-Hamami, has told investigators that he was indeed inspired by that attack and that he'd been motivated to become a pilot in order to carry out something similar. The investigation has also found that he used two previous flights to scout out the route